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5: We'll have partly cloudy skies for tonight. Lows will be in the lower 70s. Partly to mostly cloudy on our Monday. Scattered showers and thunderstorms developing. Highs will be in the lower 90s. And the partly cloudy with less storms around the area on Tuesday. High temperatures in the mid-90s. With your severe view forecast, I'm Storm Specialist Drew Richards.
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0: Well, there's Don Williams. Have to go back into the 70s for that one. Just Living on Tulsa time. It's 10 o'clock in New York, and it's 8:15 in Tulsa. That's not necessarily the way that works out.
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15: We'll have partly cloudy skies for tonight. Lows will be in the lower 70s. Partly to mostly cloudy on our Monday. Scattered showers and thunderstorms developing. Highs will be in the lower 90s. and then partly cloudy with less storms around the area on Tuesday. High temperatures in the mid-90s. With your severe view forecast, I'm Storm Specialist Drew Richards.
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9: We'll have partly cloudy skies for tonight. Lows will be in the lower 70s. Partly to mostly cloudy on our Monday. Scattered showers and thunderstorms developing. Highs will be in the lower 90s. And the partly cloudy with less storms around the area on Tuesday. High temperatures in the mid-90s. With your severe view forecast, I'm Storm Specialist Drew Richards.
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0: Samuel.
1: That's what his mama calls him, Samuel Timothy Smith. I prefer to call him Tim McGraw. I had a birthday in May, May 1st. He turned 59 years old. And did you know Tim is the 2026 Country Music Hall of Fame's choice in the modern era category, recognizes who achieved national prominence over the last 20 years. This is the second straight year that Tim, from the 1990s, early 2000s, has been selected. And, you know, last year we elected Kenny Chesney. He went in the Hall of Fame. I'm Gary Walker, and you know what I'm selecting for you? I'm selecting more real country coming up. Waylon Jennings on the way, Garth and Kodjo, Cody Johnson, real country.
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0: I'm loving that line. I've been good time drunk enough to be bad time sober. I made it up to number one on the country airplay chart. Cody Johnson, The Fall. He dropped that to country radio in April of 2025. And that's from his latest album, Banks of the Trinity, Trinity River, around where he grew up. I'm Gary. I've got more real country coming up. Gretchen Wilson, and hang on for Merle.
1: The U.S. Treasury quietly released its official financial report for 2025. 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

0: don't think you got to worry about that boy from Tishomingo, Oklahoma, not staying country. Blake Shelton, one of the first things he said he bought when he had a hit as a country artist was a bulldozer. Blake said, because you're not crap. Can I say that in country music? Unless you have your own bulldozer. And his lovely bride, Gwen Stefani, she's got herself a tractor, too. I'm Gary Walker. I've got more real country on the way. I've got the Gentrys, Bobby Gentry and Montgomery Gentry.
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'Cause I was afraid I'd be ashamed that you'd laugh when you found out just how far it went. 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

old man Reagan lived in that White House. Down the street where I grew up, my mama used to send me over with things. We struck a friendship up. I spent a few long summers out on his old porch swing. Said he was in the war, went in the Navy, lost his wife, lost his baby. Broke down and asked him one time, how you keep from going crazy? He said, I'll see my wife and son in just a little.

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1: News this hour from Town Hall. I'm Jason Walker. A new study says New York's effort to tax the wealthy may actually be costing the state billions in lost revenue. More on that story from correspondent John Scott.
2: The Citizen Budget Commission reports New York's share of America's millionaires fell nearly 13% in 2010 to less than 9% in 2022, the steepest decline in the nation. Researchers estimate the state lost about $11 billion in income tax revenue as high earners relocated to lower tax states. Critics warn proposals for even higher taxes could accelerate the exodus and cost the city even more tax revenue. John Scott reporting.
1: In Wisconsin's gubernatorial race, a Democratic socialist is attracting support from some Trump voters by calling for a moratorium on new data center construction. That story from correspondent Ken Lorman.
3: Concerns over land use, water consumption, power demands, and corporate influence are fueling opposition that cuts across party lines. Polling reportedly shows broad skepticism toward data centers among both Democrats and Republicans, suggesting the issue could disrupt the usual political alignments and catch both parties off guard this election cycle. Ken Lorman reporting.
1: Chinese President Xi Jinping calling for more global cooperation in the development of artificial intelligence. He claims AI should not be dominated by any single nation. U.S.-led restrictions have blocked China from accessing some of the world's most advanced technologies, intensifying the rivalry between the two companies. Spain has defeated the defending champion Argentina team in the World Cup final. It was 1-0. Game was played in East Rutherford, New Jersey. More on these stories, townhall.com.
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5: We'll have partly to mostly cloudy skies with scattered showers and thunderstorms for today. High temperatures will be in the lower 90s. Partly cloudy and muggy tonight, lows in the mid-70s, and then partly cloudy and hot for our Tuesday, highs in the mid-90s. 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With your severe view forecast, I'm Drew Richards.
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0: A little old band from Kentucky. They've been making great music for decades, like something like 60 years. Exile, the girl, she is a miracle from real country.
1: The U.S. Treasury quietly released its official financial report for 2025. It appears by its own numbers, the U.S. government seems insolvent. It's reported that the Treasury shows about $6 trillion in assets and over $47 trillion in liabilities. Add it all up, and it looks like the U.S. owes more than $130 trillion it doesn't have. 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
3: 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It's a big part of what my family's done for a long time. I want to go out there and make a difference. I want to be a part of something bigger than myself. I didn't find that in the normal day-to-day life. I didn't find that working behind a desk. I realized being hands-on and being a soldier was something that would keep me active, keep me outside, keep me in that team environment that I craved and that I needed so much. And then the opportunity to serve my community and serve my country was just icing on the cake. I wanted to be in Boise, Idaho. I wanted to be home. The National Guard gave me the opportunity to stay right where I was to serve my country and my community, and it was the best of both worlds. I grew up flying bush planes in Alaska with my dad. I was fortunate enough to get my pilot's license. I wanted to be in helicopters. I wanted to be a crew chief. The Army National Guard gave me a chance to fly helicopters now instead of fixed-wing aircraft.
2: To learn how to be part of the Army National Guard, log on to NationalGuard.com. 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
1: News this hour from Town Hall. I'm Jason Walker. Another U.S. service member has been killed in an Iranian airstrike. Military says the latest death was in Iraq during the controlled detonation of a downed Iranian drone. In the meantime, the U.S. military says it begins a new round of airstrikes targeting Iran. Justice Department activating a court for deportations.
2: The DOJ files a first-ever petition to a secretive dormant court that's been around for 30 years to weigh government requests to deport so-called alien terrorists from the U.S. The Alien Terrorist Removal Court has never received a petition until this past Wednesday, when the Justice Department sent an application seeking the removal of an individual whose name is withheld. There was a hearing. Now the DOJ has until July 22nd to provide more information to the five-judge court. If an application is granted, the court must hold a public hearing. The government has the burden to prove that the individual satisfies the definition of alien terrorist. I'm Julie Walker.
1: A Massachusetts tax experiment getting a second look. Correspondent Ken Lorman reports taxpayers can voluntarily pay a higher state income tax rate, but very few actually volunteer to do it.
3: The option was created as a way for residents who favor higher taxes to contribute more revenue. But according to figures highlighted by Unleash Prosperity, only 1,570 taxpayers, about 0.05% of more than 3.2 million filers, chose the higher rate last year. Supporters of lower taxes say the results suggest most taxpayers prefer keeping their own money. Ken Lorman reporting.
1: In Asia, Monday, oil prices jumped more than 2%. Brent crude above $90 a barrel. More on these stories, townhall.com.
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6: We'll have partly to mostly cloudy skies with scattered showers and thunderstorms for today. High temperatures will be in the lower 90s. Partly cloudy and muggy tonight, lows in the mid-70s, and then partly cloudy and hot for our Tuesday, highs in the mid-90s. 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With your severe view forecast, I'm Drew Richards.
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0: If you're looking for that man, I bet you can find him out on the road. Yeah, summertime is here. Summer 2026. He's got 22 dates named after his album, Songs About Us. The tour kicked off July 16th in Maine. He's going to wrap it up in September 26th in New Hampshire. You can get your hands on that Songs About Us album. It dropped in April. Jason Aldean on Real Country.
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1: Breaking news this hour from Town Hall. I'm Rich Thomason. President Trump says the latest U.S. attacks on Iran were carried out in honor of several American service members killed over the weekend. They died when Iran attacked a U.S. base in Jordan. The BBC's Alain Nell.
2: The U.S. has reportedly begun sending more warplanes to the Middle East, even as the Secretary of State, Marco Rubio, has said Washington remains open to a diplomatic solution. The U.S. Central Command said that its overnight targets included Iranian military command centers and missile and drone launch sites. Iranian media reported explosions in several cities. Later, Kuwait said it was intercepting hostile Iranian drone attacks and warning sirens sounded in Bahrain. The Strait of Hormuz remains the focus of tensions. Iran claims to have hit two oil tankers, taking what was described an unsafe southern route through the waterway. There are separate reports of a vessel on fire in the area.
1: Gas prices are up, now averaging $4 a gallon, according to AAA. Posting on Truth Social, President Trump writes that Republicans should add Iran to the Russian sanctions bill. The president has presented the World Cup trophy to Spain. The Spaniards defeating Argentina in the World Cup final at New Jersey's MetLife Stadium. Congratulations, Mr. and Mrs. Vance. It's a boy.
3: The second couple announced the birth of their newborn son on social media on Sunday. Alec Neil Vance is the first child born to a sitting vice president in more than 150 years. Alec joins older Vance siblings Ewan, Vivek, and Mirabel. The vice president's growing family is in keeping with his passionate advocacy for Americans to have more children.
1: And that's correspondent Andrew Stewart. Watching Wall Street this morning, so far, stock futures pointing to a higher open. The Dow futures up 154 points. NASDAQ futures almost 200 points higher. More on these stories, townhall.com.
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5: We'll have partly to mostly cloudy skies with scattered showers and thunderstorms for today. High temperatures will be in the lower 90s. Partly cloudy and muggy tonight, lows in the mid-70s, and the partly cloudy and hot for our Tuesday, highs in the mid-90s. 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With your severe view forecast, I'm Drew Richards.

Country. Hey, it's Buzzy here. We made it to Monday. Hope you had a great weekend. Thanks for starting things off today with us. Here's Lee Greenwood on Real Country.

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0: There's Drew Baldridge on Real Country. She's somebody's daughter. 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
16: We'll have partly to mostly cloudy skies with scattered showers and thunderstorms for today. High temperatures will be in the lower 90s. Partly cloudy and muggy tonight, lows in the mid-70s, and then partly cloudy and hot for our Tuesday, highs in the mid-90s. 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
1: Breaking news this hour from Town Hall. I'm Rich Thomason. America is raining fire down on Iran. Retaliation for the deaths of several American service members over the weekend.
2: The U.S. conducted a new round of airstrikes early Monday, targeting Iran after announcing the death of another service member, hitting close to a northwestern city believed to be home to an underground missile base. Iran responding by launching an attack targeting Bahrain, the home of the U.S.'s 5th Fleet, and Kuwait. The latest attack again showed how step-by-step the U.S. and Iran have inched closer to all-out war, as last month's interim deal meant to permanently end the fighting has crumbled and shipping traffic in the Strait of Hormuz has largely stalled. Both sides have targeted civilian infrastructure relied on by millions of people. I'm Charles DeLedesma.
1: AAA reports gas prices have risen to a national average $4 per gallon. Between sweltering heat and smothering humidity, choking wildfire smoke, flooding rains, and deadly tornadoes, this summer has brought some wicked weather. Tragic case in point.
3: Five family members who had set out for a day of hiking were killed after a flash flood swept through canyons of southern Utah Friday, according to law enforcement officials. The victims were a captain in the Provo, Utah Fire Department, his wife, and their sons, according to fire officials. A daughter who was not on the trip survived.
1: Correspondent Julie Walker. Congratulations to World Cup champion Spain, a 1-0 win over defending champion Argentina. The World Cup final, MetLife Stadium. Vice President Vance and Second Lady Usha welcomed their fourth child, their son, Alec Neil Vance, first child born to a sitting vice president in more than 150 years. Stock futures suggest a higher open later this morning on Wall Street. The Dow futures up 106 points, NASDAQ futures ahead almost 200 points, and the S&P futures are up 24 points. More on these stories, townhall.com.
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8: We'll have partly to mostly cloudy skies with scattered showers and thunderstorms for today. High temperatures will be in the lower 90s. Partly cloudy and muggy tonight, lows in the mid-70s, and the partly cloudy and hot for our Tuesday, highs in the mid-90s. 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With your severe view forecast, I'm Drew Richards.
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2: 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On today's show, it's Comedy Spotlight, The Birthday Club, and so much more. And now, here's the girl who's so blonde, she never sits by a window on an airplane because...
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4: Well, good morning to you. Howdy ho, neighbor, it's MJ, the real country crew, just after 6 a.m. Guess what? It's Monday, July 20th. Coming up, we've got Comedy Spotlight. We'll check in with Chuck. Headlines on the way. Weather-wise, a couple of things. Heat advisory in effect. It'll start this morning at 10 o'clock. Take us through Tuesday at 8 p.m. We've got showers and thunderstorms in the forecast after lunch today to start out. Areas of fog into by 8 o'clock. Our high today, 94. Heat index value, 107. Partly cloudy tonight. Low 75 at 73 right now. It's your home for old country. Get out of bed, sleepyhead.

0: Jason Lynch at Jelly Roll Chevrolet. Great way to kick off our Monday. How about it? Charlie Daniels Band. Comedy Spotlight. Jeff Foxworthy is coming up. Let's see what's happening on the roadways. We'll have those updates every 15 minutes throughout the morning show. Don't forget, we've got that areas of fog until about 8 o'clock this morning. Heat advisory will begin at 10 a.m. this morning. Take us through Tuesday at 8 p.m. Now, let's take a look and see what's happening on the roadways. 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Now at traffic, here's Chuck.
1: Good morning. Starting to build a little bit more at 24 eastbound. Coming past that Jolton exit. That's starting a little bit heavy at times. Coming in from Clarksville. As it builds now on I-40 westbound, leaving Wilson County through the Mount Juliet area, headed on over in and through Hermitage. A little bit of radar. 24 out through Rutherford County. This morning out through Murfreesboro. STR Towing and Recovery says call them 24/7 if you need their help. Any county here in Middle Tennessee. I'm Commander Chuck, your on-time traffic.
2: 34 years. That's how long Marsha Blackburn has been in politics. She ran for Congress, State Senate, Congress 8 more times, U.S. Senate twice. I voted for her, and I bet you did too. 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We all owe Marsha our sincere thanks for her service, but we don't owe her the governor's office.
3: John Rose.
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3: 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Jeff Aiken, Treasurer.
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0: man like Jeff Joins. 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During his 21 years of military service, Jeff Joins served our country in 2 combat deployments to Iraq. 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A lifelong Tennessean and farmer, Jeff appreciates what makes Woolsey County special. 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
2: Hi, I'm Butch Baker, and I'm running for state senate right here in District 17. 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I'm Butch Baker, and I humbly ask for your vote.
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5: All right, I guess it wouldn't be fair to get out of here without doing one or two ways how to tell you might be a redneck. If you have a complete set of salad bowls and they all say Cool Whip on the side, you might be a redneck. If the biggest city you've ever been to is Walmart, you might be a redneck. If your working television sits on top of your non-working television, you might be a redneck. If you thought the Unabomber was a wrestler, you might be a redneck. If you've ever used your ironing board as a buffet table, you might be a redneck. If you think a quarter horse is that ride in front of Kmart, you might be a redneck. If your neighbors think you're a detective because a cop always brings you home, you might be a redneck. If a tornado hits your neighborhood and does $100,000 worth of improvements, you might be a redneck. If you've ever used a toilet brush as a back scratcher, let me give you a little background on that one. I'm doing a radio show in Dallas, Texas, and a woman called that one in. And I just started laughing. I said, you know what makes this funny is I know you're not making it up. You know, she walked in the bathroom one day, looked at her husband, said, what are you doing? Well, I am scratching my back. What does it look like? If you've ever asked the preacher, how's it hanging? You might be a redneck. If you missed fifth grade graduation because you had jury duty, you might be a redneck. If you think fast food is hitting a deer at 65 miles an hour, you might be a redneck. If somebody tells you you have something in your teeth and you take them out to see what it is, you might be a redneck. If you've ever stared at a can of orange juice because it said concentrate, you might be a redneck. Good night. God bless you. Thank you.

0: John Morgan on Real Country. That one is called Kid Myself. Coming up, headlines. Caitlin Jones is in this morning. We'll take a look at your forecast, too. First, let's see what's happening on the roadways. 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Franklin Road. Now at traffic, here's Chuck.
1: Well, good morning. It's been a bit heavy in the last few minutes. 24 eastbound, approaching Briley as you come in from the Jolton area. Had a little bit of a slowdown down through there earlier, which some road work is just rubbernecking. As that volume builds now, right where you would expect up through Brentwood, Franklin, 65 north, coming up through Williamson County, 24 is on the increase westbound, especially coming in from Murfreesboro, Rutherford County. 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I'm Commander Chuck. You're on time traffic.
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8: Hi, I'm Nicole Kidman. Does an ankle sprain belong at the same hospital system as groundbreaking gene therapy? A center that specializes in pediatric cancer? Yeah, it does belong there. At Vanderbilt Health and Monroe Carroll Jr. Children's Hospital, they know that solving the most complex problems prepares them to solve any problem. 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
0: 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It's now 6:32. Let's check in with Caitlin Jones.
9: 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A Memphis woman is facing first-degree murder charges in the death of a man police say she found hiding under her daughter's bed. Police say they found Rodarius Morton dead of a gunshot wound to the back of the head on the front porch of a home on Travis Road. According to police, Kendra Scott told them she found Morton hiding underneath her daughter's bed. A juvenile at the house told police Morton had been invited to the house while Scott was away. As Morton was leaving the residence, he and Scott got into an argument. That's when the juvenile said she heard one gunshot. We'll have more details on this story and more coming up after Coleman and Company. And that starts in about 30 minutes from now, right here on FM 98.9 WANT.
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7: 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Graveside services for Hilda Ann Murphy Morris, age 89, will be today at 11 a.m. at Head Cemetery at Cedar Hill, Tennessee. Partlow Funeral Chapel is in charge of arrangements. Services for Gladys Marie Clark, age 90, will be today at 12 p.m. at Baum Memorial Chapel. A celebration of life for Gregory Greg Barlow, age 73, will be today from 6 until 7 p.m. at Sellers Funeral Home in Mount Juliet. Services for Betty Burroughs, age 87, of Lebanon, will be today at 6 p.m. at Partlow Funeral Chapel. A memorial service for William Bill Lowe, age 87, of Mount Juliet, will be at 10 a.m. tomorrow at Baum Memorial Chapel. Services for Elizabeth Bilbrey Crawford, age 88, of Lebanon, will be tomorrow at 2 p.m. at Ligon and Bobo Funeral Home. A celebration of life for Cynthia Cindy Forbes Brown, age 68, of Lebanon, will be Friday at 3 p.m. at Sellers Funeral Home in Lebanon. A celebration of life for Betsy L. Bueller, age 67, of Boverde, Texas, will be Sunday at 2 p.m. at the Crossroads Church. Liggett and Bobo Funeral Home is in charge of arrangements. A gathering of family and friends for Byron Borman, age 67, of Lebanon, will be Sunday from 12 until 4 p.m. at Partlow Funeral Chapel. A celebration of life for Gail Maxie Wilson, age 79, of Lebanon, will be Thursday, July 30th from 4:30 until 7:30 p.m. at the Misty Blue Event Venue in Mount Juliet. Sellers Funeral Home in Mount Juliet is in charge of arrangements. And a celebration of life for Susan Marie Vaughn, age 65, of Old Hickory, will be Saturday, August 15th from 10 a.m. until 12 p.m. at the Harbor Island Yacht Club in Old Hickory. Sellers Funeral Home in Mount Juliet is in charge of arrangements. 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
12: We'll have partly to mostly cloudy skies with scattered showers and thunderstorms for today. High temperatures will be in the lower 90s. Partly cloudy and muggy tonight, lows in the mid-70s, and then partly cloudy and hot for our Tuesday, highs in the mid-90s. 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With your severe view forecast, I'm Drew Richards.
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0: Old Country coming up. 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Now at traffic, here's Chuck.
1: Good morning. Starting to build out here in a couple of spots. 65 southbound down through Millersville, also through the Wilson County area, coming in from Mount Juliet right now on into Hermitage on I-40 westbound. We've watched that build. So has 24 leaving Murfreesboro right now up through the Antioch area. 24 west at Bell Road is on the increase. If you're having transmission problems with your vehicle, bring it to Amco Transmissions today. 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Amco Transmissions, 1621 West Main Street in Lebanon. I'm Commander Chuck. You're on time. Traffic.
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1: Breaking news this hour from Town Hall. I'm Rich Thomason. Gas prices, which declined in recent weeks, are on their way back up, averaging $4 a gallon nationally, according to AAA. The increase comes as fighting between the U.S. and Iran escalates. Still, Secretary of State Rubio is holding out hope for fruitful talks with the Islamic Republic.
2: Even within their own system, there's a growing split. I think maybe some of your outlets have documented this. Between those that understand that their economy is in shambles and they need to do something, or they're going to be in a lot of trouble very soon. Economically, domestically, and others who are very militant in their view of life and in their view of the world and continue to launch missiles. So they'll have to work out that split internally. We're going to continue to respond.
1: The U.S. stepped up attacks on Iran after several American service members in Jordan were killed by Iranian strikes or U.S. warplanes now being dispatched to the Mideast. That revolving door at number 10 Downing Street continues to spin as Prime Minister Keir Starmer declares,
3: "My work is done."
1: Correspondent Charles Deledesma in London.
4: Andy Burnham, the former mayor of Greater Manchester and new leader of the Labour Party, is taking the final steps to succeed Keir Starmer and become Britain's seventh Prime Minister in a decade. Starmer will travel the mile from Downing Street to Buckingham Palace to formally tell King Charles III that he's resigning. Soon after, the 56-year-old Burnham will go to the palace and Charles will ask him to form a government. This is when he will officially become Prime Minister, a moment known as kissing hands. I'm Charles Deledesma.
1: And it is now official. Andy Burnham is Britain's new Prime Minister. Spain is partying, celebrating its team's victory over Argentina in the World Cup final. Watching Wall Street, the Dow futures 178 points higher, NASDAQ futures up 281. More on these stories, townhall.com.
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7: We'll have partly to mostly cloudy skies with scattered showers and thunderstorms for today. High temperatures will be in the lower 90s. Partly cloudy and muggy tonight, lows in the mid-70s, and then partly cloudy and hot for our Tuesday, highs in the mid-90s. 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They know auctions. With your severe view forecast, I'm Drew Richards.
8: 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It's 7:04 on this Monday, July 20th. It's time to head to Studio B for Coleman & Company.
9: Hello, everybody. Welcome on a Monday. Going to be a magnificent day. We're glad to have you with us. And each Monday at this time, we're on the air for Absolute Kubota, 1506 West Main in Lebanon. Well, Jeff Johnson is here this morning to talk about Absolute Kubota. Jeff, good morning.
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10: Yes, sir.
9: And,
10: thank you.
9: Of course, Absolute Kubota, 1506 West Main, where you'll find the Kubota tractors, hay equipment, zero-turn mowers, and RTVs, as well as X-Mark zero-turn mowers, and a lot of other Land Pride and Hustler brands are there. How long you been working there?
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9: Okay. 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
10: 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We're doing some really good things. All of those models that you mentioned there, or all of that equipment, we've got a healthy supply if you're looking to buy. 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Still a lot of 0% financing options, which are few and far between these days. So if you like borrowing somebody else's money and it doesn't cost you anything, there's still a lot of opportunity there to buy new. We do have a rental fleet as well. If you would like to try before you buy, that's a good way to do it. We keep a lot of newer, low-hour equipment in our rental fleet so that you can get a good feel for what a new one may feel like and not getting in a high hour, a lot of rattles and vibrations and, things like that. So yep. You get to see what the new one may feel like.
9: Well, I'm sitting here wondering how long it's going to be before they put you in the sales department. But
10: they don't want me up there. 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
9: You sound like you know what you're talking about here this morning, and you no doubt are a believer in the Kubota.
10: Yes, sir. Yes, sir. Being in the service department in particular, I get to see firsthand the way that Kubota Tractor Corporation here in the United States, how they back the customer. They back us and they back the customer. I put that warranty up against any warranty in the ag industry, in the construction industry, or in the turf industry. 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
9: People want to know when they bring something to be repaired or serviced, what kind of turnaround time, how long it's going to take. You stay pretty good on that?
10: Yes, sir. We've got five advanced techs in our service department right now, and they all stay on full schedules. The good news is we are very efficient and have a lot of internal processes to make sure that that customer experience is top-notch. 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And so as long as all of our partners do what they're supposed to do, we're ready to get it in and get it out. 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
9: Well, that's a good turnaround time there.
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9: Okay, well, Jeff Johnson, want to remind everybody they can find out more at your website, www.absolutekubota.com. 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
10: Perfect.
9: All right. Thanks for being with us today.
10: Thank you, Cole.
9: Jeff Johnson representing Absolute Kubota, 1506 West Main in Lebanon. We're about 10 minutes after the hour. And this morning, my guest for part one of Colbin and Company is Jeff Joins, who is a candidate for Wilson County Commission, District 7. And we'll tell you that Jeff is paying for the program today. This is a paid political program. And, Jeff, good morning.
11: Good morning, Coleman. How are you?
9: I'm doing well, and it's been a while since I've seen you, I guess. We bump into each other occasionally, but when I was writing down my guest and looking at who was going to be on this morning and remembering you a few years ago on an election night when you were in the military somewhere overseas and called in on our election returns, and I've always remembered that and appreciated that, and I know you remember that.
11: Oh, well, I was I was sitting right in the middle of Baghdad when I called, and I was fortunate. My dad was back here campaigning for me hard, and so when the election results come out, I wanted to make sure that I called in like I would if I'd have been here. And it was a lot to make the phone call to get here, but we finally got through.
9: Well, it's good to have you right here live in person this morning, and we are joined by former Sheriff Terry Ash. He's going to be in our dialogue this morning, right? Our conversation?
11: Absolutely.
12: Terry, I don't know if I am or not. We're going to find out.
9: Good morning.
13: Good morning, Coleman.
9: Jeff, you are a former county commissioner, and I think maybe you changed your residence, moved into another district. Is that right?
11: Well, I mean, we did move. I did represent the folks down in the Glades, you know, for 12 years, and then I just didn't run again. But 3 or 4 years later, we decided to build a house out here on our farm in Shop Springs. So that's how we got out here to Shop Springs.
9: So that's your residence, and that's who you would represent now if elected.
11: Yeah, well, it's a big district. It goes all the way from Linwood Road exit all the way to Rutherford County line, Ossip Mill Road, and then all the way back to 231. So it's a big district.
9: Well, why do you want to represent that district on the county commission?
11: Well, you know, Coleman, we got, as everybody sees every day, we got a lot of challenges here in Wilson County. A lot of things have changed since I was on the county commission, you know. But District 7 is unique in that big change, like you see, you know, in the cities and down on the western side of the county, has not happened. We like the way the 7th District is. And so, it's good to have somebody with experience in there, because that's starting to push our way. And I was telling somebody the other day, experience is good to have, but it's hard to get. There's a lot of things you mess up on the way, you know, but I feel like I could get right back in, hit the ground running on day one. Still have all those relationships with everybody, you know, and to be able to open the gate for good stuff and keep the gate closed for bad stuff. And so, it's just a lot of challenges out there, and we're ready to meet those challenges.

0: just said it best. He's, I think, and some others of us who've gone publicly and endorsed Jeff, is all he needs is another Diet Coke and put him down there in his chair, and he can go to work. And he can start getting things done for the 7th District on day one. And I think that needs to be done.
1: We might establish here that you are running as an independent, not Republican, not Democrat.
2: Yes, sir.
1: And this is the general election. So
2: it's the general election, right. Yeah. I'm running as independent. I've always run as independent. I've not, every race I've ever run in has always been in as an independent.
1: Okay, time for us to take a break. Jeff joins us with us, along with former Sheriff Terry Ash, and this is Colvin & Company, FM 98.9.
3: 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Now at traffic, here's Chuck.
4: Good morning. We got a couple of accidents out here. Here's what we're seeing. Heavier traffic volume just in the last few minutes. Southbound 65 at Trinity Lane. 24 is on the increase, of course, up by Bell Road up through Antioch. Coming in right now from Murfreesboro, Rutherford County, as that really starts to pick up. Hey, STR Towing and Recovery says call them 24-7 if you need their help. Any county here in Middle Tennessee, they'll come get you. That's STR Towing and Recovery. I'm Commander Chuck with your on-time traffic.
5: Although Thomas Jefferson is often called the author of the Declaration of Independence, he wasn't the only person who contributed. He was a member of a five-person committee appointed by the Continental Congress to write the Declaration.
6: I pledge allegiance to the flag of the United States of America.
7: And to the republic for which it stands, one nation, under God.
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1: Colvin & Company, thanks for joining us. This morning, Jeff Joins is here, candidate for Wilson County Commission District 7. And again, this is a paid political program. Jeff, what are the issues in your race here? You have a Republican opponent. You're running as an independent, and I believe there are two of you on the general election ballot.
2: Yes.
1: Early voting has already begun, and an election is on August 6th. We all know that, hopefully, but the issues as you see them.
2: Well, I mean, you know, anywhere you go, as I said earlier, you know, we've got a big, diverse district. You know, the issues that are up on the Linwood Road exit may not necessarily be the issues that they have down in the Cedar Forest. You know, I would think overall growth is the number one issue on people's mind, you know, growth, infrastructure, you know, meeting those needs, you know, as we continue to grow. That's, you know, anywhere you go, I would say that's coming up. But, you know, education always comes up. You know, taxes always comes up. I mean, there's always those underlying things that county government has to deal with. You know, it's my first election was over 20 years ago, and you know, it's it's

0: it's funny how those same issues, you know, other than maybe growth being at the top now, are still the underlying issues that people are concerned about, you know.
1: Well, there has been talk about we got our budget by this time without a tax increase, but some are thinking that it's almost inevitable that property tax or some other tax, revenue for the county is going to be a necessity in the, say, the foreseeable future. Your ideas on that? Some people will say they would never vote for a property tax increase, or maybe never vote for a tax increase, period. What are your thoughts on that?
0: Well, you know, voting for a tax increase is the last thing anybody wants to do. I mean, it's my whole career on air, we split. I'm 50-50 on the taxes. You know, one time I voted for them, one time I voted against them. So, but you just have to find out what the situation is. But I'll tell you, we're in a lot better shape financially as a county government than we were when I was first there. And Sheriff Ash would remember probably we had $98,000 in the fund balance when I first got on. And so it was easy telling people. They'd say, well, that's tough being on the budget committee. No, it's easy being on the budget committee when you had $98,000 because you just said no to everybody because you didn't have any money. And now we've got, you know, so there's the reason why I bring that up is there's several revenue streams that you'd have to look at before you'd even consider even, you know, talking about raising taxes. I mean, that's something that nobody wants to do.
1: Well, as you see the situation, and inflation has to be factored into that. We've had to deal with inflation for quite some time, and that usually results in employee raises just about throughout the county sooner or later. If we don't keep up with other counties, we lose employees that we have spent money and time training, and they go somewhere else, and we start all over again. And all of that has to be factored in.
0: Well, it absolutely does. I mean, not only that. I mean, I've always been, you know, pro county employee. I mean, those are the people that make us successful. Those are the people that keep the county government going on a day to day basis. But you're talking about inflation, and the sheriff can tell you. I mean, it's not only that. It's, you know, your gas you put in your cars, police cars are higher. You know, everything that makes county government goes up. It goes up just like it does for everybody, and that's why you have those funds that, you know, you may have to, you know, I think the fund balance now has got somewhere around $30 million in it, you know, so I've been out of county government a long time, so you just have to make sure you're looking everywhere to, you know, when you need a little extra money, you know, but the key is knowing where to look.
1: As you campaign, what are you hearing from the people that you have dialogue with? You're out here shaking hands, asking them to vote for you. What are some of their chief concerns?
0: Well, you know, everybody says everything's just so expensive, you know, and that's not necessarily something that county government can do, but we can make sure that county government is not another burden on the folks when they, you know, when we said, when electricity goes up or gas goes up or grocery goes up or other things, you know, we need to make sure that county government, like you said a while ago about raising taxes, we need to make sure that we don't do that, right? We need to make sure that all those folks out there knows about all the benefits that we have in the county. Like, you know, one of the things we did when I was there was freeze the property tax for folks that were 65 and over, you know, and I think it's been expanded every year since then about, you know, the threshold that you meet. So we need to make sure that the county government is not contributing to the things that are hurting the folks out there now. You know.
1: Sheriff, anything you want to add to the discussion at this point?
2: No, I'm sitting here thinking about the county insurance, which you've had a lot of experience with, Coleman. And when I took that over, it was in trouble, and it was people like Jeff that helped me bail it out. You're talking about having a good employee atmosphere for hiring and retaining employees. Well, you know, benefits are part of that, and we were able to save that program, keep it pretty much intact. we had to do some cutting, but that's what cutting is all about, and was painful. And I thought about the question you asked, Jeff, what's on people's minds? Out in the county, it's fear. It's fear of being caught up in all the apartments, and they don't understand, most of them, that there's a growth boundary that the cities can build so far to. And in some of the meetings I've been in with Jeff and others, people are saying, we don't want apartments out here where we live. Well, they're not going to get apartments out there where they live. It's just not structurally, you can't support it infrastructurally. And they might 30 years from now, but not right now. And so all these apartment complexes, I think, has got some county residents kind of nervous about that might be their future. But it's not. What Commissioner Jones or Jeff is proposing is solid, sound forecasting going forward. And that's what we're going to do. On the Planning Commission, I get to see and hear a lot of it. And
1: Since you're talking, why have you come out so strongly for Jeff Jones, enough to even be here and join him on his radio broadcast?
2: First of all, I guess, and there's a couple of things that kind of drew me into it. One is someone who's running in this race advocated for ICE prisons. Well, we don't need an ICE prison in this county, okay? And I know Jeff Jones to be a Christian man. I went to church with him, went to church with his daddy for a while. And I watched him on the county commission. I know he's a capable leader. And he's, to me, we're brothers because we're combat veterans. And, you know, he served his country in a hostile place along with lots of other people. And that makes him the obvious choice for me.
1: Well, Jeff, back to you here. You are running as an independent, and does that allow you some freedom, maybe, to be your own person more than having a party label?
0: Well, Colin, as I go up and talk to folks, they ask me, are you a Republican or a Democrat? And I tell them, I said, well, I'm an independent. I've always ran as an independent because I think that's the best way you can represent everybody in your district. And one of the analogies I use is, when I was a road commissioner, when I was on the county commission, I tell them we never filled up a Republican pothole or never filled up a Democrat pothole. We just filled up potholes. And you can take that analogy and use it on any problem that anybody's got. In the end, what people want is somebody that's representing them, that if they have a problem, they can get something done. And so I feel like I can do that on day one. I've done it for, I did it for 12 years when I represented the folks in the Glade. And I'd like to do that again for the 7th District. I tell you, we got exciting stuff going on. I've got Sheriff Terry Ash here with me that's endorsed me. I've got Jeff Luttrell, the former school director, has come out publicly and endorsed me because he knows how strong an advocate I am for education, always have been. Fought hard to get to Watertown High School and fought hard to get all these new schools and additions that we have while I was there. And so, you've got leaders like Terry and Terry Ash and Jeff Luttrell that come out and support you. It just makes you feel like you're doing the right thing, And so I appreciate them very much.
1: Well, we are in the midst of early voting now. It started last week. Election is two weeks from Thursday will be election day, August the 6th, and we'll find out about you and all the other county commissioners and the other important races that will be decided. We've got about a couple of minutes left here this morning. Anything else you want to bring out before you go, or maybe when you get ready, you kind of summarize it all and ask people one more time for their vote?
0: Well, I mean, that's just it. It's important that we get out and vote. That's one of the reasons why me and the sheriff serve this country, is to protect that cornerstone. So I encourage everybody to do that. Even if you're not voting for me, I encourage you to go vote because it's important for the country that we vote. But I encourage everybody to vote for me. We've had a couple of exciting weeks. As you say, we got about 9 more days of early voting, and then August the 6th. And so if the folks in the 7th District want a proven, you know, solid leader that I've had in the past that's been endorsed by leaders in the county, I would appreciate your vote. I'll work hard for you every day. And I'll represent the 7th District well.
1: Well, we thank you for being with us this morning. We'll remind everybody we'll be doing election returns on the evening of August 6th. Judge Barry Tatum will join me and the rest of our team here, and we invite you to come out and be a part of it that evening, too, win, lose, or draw. And, of course, if you want to call in, I guess, as you did one other time, where'd you say, downtown Baghdad?
0: Downtown Baghdad, Solder City, Baghdad.
1: Well, thanks for being with us this morning. Jeff Joins, candidate for Wilson County Commission, District 7, and this has been a paid political program. We'll take a break here. Part 2 coming up. Colvin & Company, FM 98.
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4: Good morning. We got a couple of accidents out here. Here's what we're seeing. Heavier traffic volume just in the last few minutes. Southbound 65 at Trinity Lane. 24 is on the increase, of course, up by Bell Road up to Antioch. Coming in right now from Murfreesboro, Rutherford County, as that really starts to pick up. Hey, STR Towing and Recovery says call them 24-7 if you need their help. Any county here in Middle Tennessee, they'll come get you. That's STR Towing and Recovery. I'm Commander Chuck with your on-time traffic.
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7: Candace Graham, Treasurer.
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11: We'll have partly to mostly cloudy skies with scattered showers and thunderstorms for today. High temperatures will be in the lower 90s. Partly cloudy and muggy tonight, lows in the mid-70s, and then partly cloudy and hot for our Tuesday, highs in the mid-90s. 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They know auctions. With your severe view forecast, I'm Drew Richards.
1: We welcome you to part 2 of Colvin & Company. That means part 2 is the second half. And here on a Monday morning, as we always do, we feature the Farm Bureau Expo Center and the Director of Marketing and Events for it, Gail Helen. Gail, good morning to you.
12: Good morning.
1: Nice to see you this morning, and we'll find out the latest from the Farm Bureau Expo Center. You know.
12: Well, it was a busy weekend out there this weekend, not only for us, but for the Ag Center as well. They had their truck show on the ag grounds, and we had Farm Bureau's Young Farmers and Ranchers event, which was very phenomenal. They did an incredible job setting up for what they presented for those young people. So it was busy. It was very, very busy. And we got two last-minute bookings for this week. So we're off and running. And I went in last night, and I saw the makings of what was about to come tonight. So I was like, okay, well, they're on top of it. So...
1: So there are times when a vacancy maybe sort of suddenly occurs, maybe not very far into the future something has happened, and occasionally at least you're able to go to work and replace somebody who...
12: Well, usually when that happens, it's something that's clear out of the blue, and it just happens. But I have to be really careful because, you know, Zendel's managing the staffing for the setups and the breakdowns and the working the events. So if I get a phone call like I did, it's like, we want to have something on Monday. On Thursday, I got that call. So it's like, oh, okay. So staffing schedules have already been done and everything else. So we had to compare the schedule, figure out what changes we could make, make sure we could flip from what we already have in the expo, get it clean, and make sure that we can get their setup ready for them. And then a whole lot of other things that have to happen. So it was a lot of moving, shaking, shifting, but we did it. We did it. They're very grateful, and we're very excited to be able to offer it. So,
1: yeah, I guess we could say another feather in your cap.
12: Well, it was a lot of help making all of that come together. There were lots of phone calls and lots of effort made, but that's just kind of the nature of what we do, and that's the feedback that we get, is that we go above and beyond to try to make things work. So, you know, just tried to keep that status quo.
1: Well, we all know fair's just around the corner, but before then, you're still going in high gear, no doubt.
12: We are. So what we thought was going to be kind of a quiet week is not going to be a quiet week at all, and that's exciting news for us. And we'll round out July with Slammed Enough, and then a professional gaming card event. I don't really understand all of what they're going to do, but they have quite the following, and they travel to put on these events. So we're excited to see what that's going to actually play out to be. And they're already booked for a second show. So, you know, maybe we can learn something from them while they're here.
1: Well, what else is going on?
12: Well, I just did a reflection. You know, there's been a lot of conversation about the expo lately, and I just kind of wanted to look back and see kind of where we were. And when I looked back at 2025, we had a 74% occupancy rate. And then that landed us with about 150 events and about 270 booked days on the calendar. And I was like, yeah, that's pretty impressive. Because some might say that if we don't have it full, then, you know, we're losing out on money. Well, we have to have time to clean. We have to have time to maintenance because we do have a small staff. So there has to be a manageability that, you know, that balance of working the staff and not working the staff. So not every day is ever going to be full. And then go back to where the Ag Committee, they supported me trying to protect Christmas and Easter for our staff so that they could, you know, spend that time with their families. Those are important. I think Thanksgiving's on that list too. Those are important times to get together. And as you know, I've experienced loss, and so I appreciate that probably more than most people do. And so we try to protect that. But that's not to say if somebody came and wanted to book those days, they'll pay a premium if they want to book those days. So they have to really want to book those days. So we haven't said we won't book them, but we have set it up so they will pay a premium if they do.
1: Okay, let's remind everybody you can check out the website at farmbureauexpo.com, or you can go to Facebook, find out more about events, event details, leasing information, and more. And you can always call Gail, too.
12: That's right. You can always call me, text me, everybody. I think everybody in this county has my phone number. But that's, yes, definitely give us a ring.
1: See you next Monday.
12: Sounds good.
1: All right.
12: All right.
1: Gail Hellum, Farm Bureau Expo Center. We're about 20, 21 and a half before the hour. And my guest today is County Mayor Randall Hutto. His monthly visit to Coleman and Company. Good morning.
7: Morning, Coleman. How are you?
1: Not paying for this one today. This one is pretty much set in stone on the Monday of the county commission meeting. You're going to be here. You're going to tell us what you've done since the last time and talk a little bit about tonight's county commission meeting, right?
7: That's normally the case, right, Coleman, for sure. And I was just pulling in a while ago. My buddy Mark Medley had said, tell you hello, and they said he'd be tuning in this morning, so we'll do a shout-out to Mark.
1: Well,
7: this
1: hello,
7: morning.
1: Mark Medley, yeah. Former coach at Lebanon High School. He had a great football record.
7: He did. He really did, yeah.
1: I see him most of the time when I see him, it's visitation for somebody's funeral.
7: It's funeral, I know. Yeah.
1: He'll come back here for that, and I shook hands with him one time, told him my name, and, oh, I know your name. You'll know your voice.
7: Yeah, that's for sure.
1: That's quite a compliment.
7: Yeah, it is a compliment. Yes, sir. But had a good month last month, Coleman. Got several things done. One of the things I think was a good meeting. Chief Jason Baird from Lebanon Fire Department had talked to me at a time, and he said, see if we can get everybody together. So we called in Director Joy Cooper and Fire Chief Jeremy Hobbs and EMS Chief Brian Newberry, and just talked about these pockets that are in the county that, you know, sometimes you leave the city, go into the county, and back into the city again. And then you also have that issue where you know, maybe you got a Lebanon fire station, and I'll just use my house for an example. My little Tucker's Gap Meadows area is in the county because we didn't serve sewer to it in the city. So, but the fire station is right down the road. Well, if I got a fire call for my house, they're probably going to come off of South Hartman, you know, but that one is really close. And so he said, what if we found some places that we could work together on as far as, you know, if I can get there before you or you can get there before me, because there's probably just as many. And so that was a really good meeting, those two departments really working together to try to cover those coverages there. You know, we had a similar meeting that we're working with the Road Commission and the city of Lebanon, for sure, in Mount Jigget. We have some spots out there that there's some spots of county road in between, and there's spots of city road that's in our county area. So we're working also to maybe try to line those out as well, in the fact that maybe letting Mount Jigget or Lebanon adopt all of that, and then we'll pick up this other area over here. It's kind of an even swap, but it really makes it easier when they're paving the full road. And, of course, in the case with the fire departments, you know, that's a faster response time. And hopefully if they can get something etched in stone there, maybe the possibility of a lower ISO rating for the citizens as well.
1: Well, at least you're looking at it and exploring possibilities.
7: Yes, sir. They and both groups get along well. You know, Mark Fultz at Mount Jude is no different and does a tremendous job down there as well. And so we'll have those conversations with him, I hope, soon, and just continue to work together on that. But anyway, that was a really good meeting with both of those groups there, just kind of working with both of those cities. The Planning Commission, of course, passed a land use plan, and, you know, that was not a perfect plan, of course, and still could be some amendments out there in the future that may happen to it, but it really cut down the rural residential qualifications for that in the rural living in the rural ag and did away with that because it moved everything out there to at least 1 acre or better in the rural living, 2 acres in the rural ag. And so with that, I think that was a start. The next thing that will happen with that land use plan now would be for it to we'll have a workshop next month. As we talk, we'll have Sam Edwards come in and kind of explain to the commission, you know, is it what the pros and cons are for them adopting the land use plan. Right now it's been adopted in place right now with the Planning Commission, so they'll make a decision where to adopt it or not adopt it, and then we'll go from there, I think, if we're going to do anything extra to the land use plan to make anything else maybe better or make it better in some certain ways. Did have a meeting with Corey Johns and Sarah Hastings. It's called Opportunity Zone 2.0. this is where the federal government has come in and given some opportunities for private developers to come in and maybe clean up, maybe if you've got a bad area that's maybe an old warehouse or something old or whatever, that they could help assist that to maybe change that area that's not as desirable into a better-looking area, maybe by adding some tax credits or whatever. So they came to me, talked to me about that, and they're going to – I think we have maybe three that could qualify for that would really be an improvement for our cities and counties maybe as well. And so they're working on that to maybe look at those landowners and see if there's something that can make a difference there. So we'll hear more about that a little bit later. Had a meeting at Highway 109 and Northern Road with TDOT and a couple of people out there that had some concerned citizens that we've been working for quite some time trying to get a red light at 109 and Northern Road. And one thing that really brought this meeting together was if you think about it, if you know the area I'm talking about, and let's say you're going to pull out on 109 there by the fire station we have there at LaGuardia, and you're going to head towards Lebanon, you'll normally pull across those two lanes that are going towards Gallatin and get in the middle turning lane. Well, if somebody was coming from Lebanon, going to turn left on Northern Road, they would also be getting in that turning lane. And, you know, we thought that's, again, another safety hazard. We want to let TDOT know. So we brought them in, met with them, and talked to them a little bit about that to see if we could, again, encourage them possibly to do a red light there or to do some more safety enhancements on that particular road. But that's good. And, you know, as we talk about transportation, we have a meeting tomorrow at 7:30 at the Providence Church in Mount Jigot. 7:30 to 8 will be a free breakfast sponsored by Middle Tennessee Electric. They will, of course, some people will be there with booths, but it's called Trains, Planes, and Automobiles, but we'll have people there from TDOT. Jay Norris will be there from TDOT, and we'll have Michael Skipper there from the GNRC, Greater National Regional Plan, where you kind of get your roads, you know, to them to get them organized, and then TDOT picks them up from there. We'll have Steve Murphy there representing the Road Commission. We'll have Heather Bay there representing the airport. And then we'll have the city traffic engineer for both Lebanon and Mount Jude as well that will be there. Kristen Ross will be there. And so there we'll talk just a little bit about, you know, what does transportation look like? That's the reason we have that. It'll be an 8 to 9 o'clock meeting and be informative. We'll YouTube it to get it out there, but it's free of charge. Love for people to come. It's Providence Church right across from Dale Webb, it's own transportation. You know, we started these about 3 years ago now. There were things that are hot topics out in the community that we need to get more information out on. We've done one of these, and we've done, three a year. The last 3 years in a row, and this will line up this year. You want to take a break?
1: Yep. Yeah, okay. It's about that time. County Mayor Randall Hutto is here. We've got a lot more to talk about, but first this break on Colbin & Company, FM 98.9.
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4: Well, good morning. Starting to really pick up out here in the normal spots. It's slow over here, 65 South at Trinity Lane. It continues to build with more volume just in the last few minutes. Westbound 24 here at Bell Road. Watching that traffic get a little bit heavy up through Laverne, Smyrna coming in from Murfreesboro, Rutherford County. A little bit of radar earlier, I-40 out through parts of Wilson County. STR Towing and Recovery says call them 24/7 any county here in Middle Tennessee. I'm Commander Chuck with your on-time traffic.

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3: Officially, the Continental Congress declared its freedom from Britain on July 2nd, 1776, when it approved a resolution and delegates from New York were permitted to make a unanimous vote.
4: I pledge allegiance to the flag of the United States of America
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10: Coleman & Company, thanks for joining us. It is a Monday, and things have been doing magnificently so far. County Mayor Randall Hutto is here, and Mayor, continue.
11: Okay. Had a chance to speak to the Kiwanis Club. I know you know that group pretty well, and that was a good meeting. Met with Stephen Goodall, and we extended the Board of Equalization time another 15 days, went into, well, say 10 days or so, went into the middle of July this year for them, and they're done now, of course, but they completed that, and I appreciate the board that listens to them. Had a chance to go to the Farm to Fair Feast that they had at the, I think you were there at that one as well, at the Tennessee Made Building,
10: yeah.
11: Where they had some good speaking going on by some young people, and enjoyed that. Josh Major, Ag Director, invited me to that. Then went to the event at Wilson County for the Pray for Wilson County that was at the City Hall of Lebanon, and a very good event there. 4th of July, we were prepared. Coach Bird had his truck all decorated and ready to go for the 4th of July parade, which is going to be on the 3rd for Lebanon. But then the storm came, and we didn't get to do that, so I hated that for him. But
10: that had to be a disappointment for everybody.
11: Oh, it was, yeah. I think people were really excited about that and look forward to maybe next year that happening. Then went the next day, the 4th of July, they had a pretty large rain that almost didn't get to make it, but up towards Watertown for that farm coffee house that kind of moved across the street. And, you know, I went to that ribbon cutting, and neat little place that they've got. I think they're going to have some live music on the weekends there at town, but the food was good, and so really enjoyed going to that. That's where I'm at the last Wednesday of each month. You know, I go to the Mount Jewett Chamber at 9 and the Watertown at 11 to this farmhouse there, and then I go to the Lebanon Chamber at 12 or at 1 o'clock, excuse me, the last Wednesday of each month to meet the public. So I've gotten to know this place pretty good, and it's a good little place to eat. Then we had the reading of the Declaration of Independence on the courthouse step on the morning of July the 4th, and really a good event there as well. And I got a chance to read a portion of that, and just, you know, sitting there that morning and listening to that. Wasn't a tremendous crowd there, and hopefully maybe if we do that again, you know, we'll see if we can get more people there, because I think people would have really enjoyed it. But it was really good to hear the Declaration of Independence read, and then you kind of could feel what was going on during that particular time there. Watertown water gun parade was I don't remember as big a crowd as that before. Eugene Groom's classmate of mine was a grand marshal, maybe he's the reason it was so big. But I'll tell you, there was a world of people. Normally you can turn away from somebody shooting you on one side, but this time they shoot you on the other side. You really didn't have any.
10: Coming from all directions, maybe.
11: Yeah, no way. Mr. Fred Morgan always drives me on the wagon, and it was a good time for sure.
10: Yeah, he told me a little bit about that.
11: Yeah. Went down to Circle P Ranch for the 4th of July. I'd never been there before. I'd got invited to that, and really a neat little place down there. Some good music they had that night, and the weather was good, so that was good. Met with some people that I think you'll be interested to hear about later on. I really can't talk about it right now, but a pretty neat event coming to the Lebanon Airport. So I'll just kind of do a little teaser there and be done with that, but it sounded really good. Spoke at Coach Gibbs' funeral, Hester Gibbs, that passed away, coached a long time there at Lebanon, gave me my first job, and appreciate him so much and be thinking about him and his family in the coming days, as well as Mr. Fred Burton. I had a chance to speak and be a part of that, and they rode Mr. Fred through Ward 2, and really he laid in state, I think maybe the first one to ever do that, to Lebanon City Hall, and a really great event for Mr. Fred, and well-deserving, as you well know him out here. And I had a friend that kind of told me a little bit about some of his previous sayings, and I got a chance to read some of those, so that was very good. TriStar ER did a groundbreaking over for a freestanding ER that's going to be on South Hartman. I know that later on this month, I think they've got one coming up for High Point that's going to be around 109 and 70. So a couple of more of those that are landing here. We were talking a little bit off there about the Callis Road meeting, mm-hmm. again, where the City of Lebanon and the Road Commission kind of came together. And we talked a little bit about the there's a gate on a subdivision there that was put in a while back to make sure the second entrance was going to be there in case of an emergency. And they changed that ordinance since then, where now if you have more than 99 homes, you have to have a second entrance. But this one you didn't have to have, but they put that one in. And then there were some issues there with the road and a bridge or something there. And so the City of Lebanon decided we need to open that gate up. And so citizens, you know, that were expecting it for it to be closed, not have that extra traffic. So all of them kind of came together. So we went and met with Mayor Bell and all of his group there, and Kristen Rice and our Road Commission folks, Tommy Jones, and then some citizens, and really had a good meeting looking for a good solution on that. Hopefully that will come in the future. Went to Channel 2 News and talked a little bit with them live about the cooling opportunities or shelters that we have, that WEMA and Volunteer Network with Regina Gerton had actually gotten started here. You know, we did that back in the warming shelters, and again, that's just them going above and beyond. So when those temperatures really got hot, Josh said, this is the only thing that's going to get him into heaven. I disagree with that, but he makes sure that they have a place out there for these people to go, and then WEMA and Volunteer Network actually work together to bring people in that are living outside in for the cooling shelter during those hot days. And so we appreciate their work on that. A lot of bingo going on. I did bingo twice at the Cedar Senior Citizen Seniors, if I can say it right, as well as 11 Senior Citizens. So I've had a good time there and kind of caught up on my skills there. Lebanon Special School District is celebrating a 125-year anniversary. They were formed back in 1901, so did a little video for them as they will have that celebration as we start school back. Had a bond rating call for the last bond that we had. And of course, me and you were together at the Judy Cox surprise birthday party, and I really do believe that she was surprised for sure. And then the Grand Prix was last night. We got over there. They rained it out, so it's going to be tonight. So that will, for those that have tickets, you can just reuse them for tonight. Going to the county commission meeting tonight. A little bit short tonight meeting as far as that goes, as far as things on the agenda. It may go long, but it's a night where, you know, in July you've just passed your budget, so normally not a lot of resolutions that are there. But tonight Commissioner Breeze will have the prayer and the pledge. On the consent agenda, they'll ask about lowering the speed limit on Leanna Lane from 35 to 25. And then there's a couple of rezonings. One rezoning request for the property located 3893 and 3895 Coles Ferry Pike to be combined. This is Jerry and Lisa Dye. It's going to go from A1 to R1. It's about 10 acres. And I think, you know, they're going to put their properties together, maybe let some of their kids build there. And then a second rezoning would be property from A1 to A2. This is 108 acres that will be on the docket there to be. So they're going to lower the density there from A1 to A2, and that is on located on Bobo Road. Michael Swope will be the one to bring that property in front of the commission tonight. Then there are two zoning ordinances. One where the question about, you know, there's a minimum height on each building. And the question is really kind of got discussed, well, where do you measure that height from? What floor, finished floor, whatever? And so it was normally there where it says going from the average finished floor grade at the building to just the finished floor. Whatever the finished floor is, that's exactly what they're going to do, and they're going to measure that. They're going to keep that same measurement for all buildings of that nature. And then the second one was about accessory dwellings, which is really considered now going to be a secondary dwelling, and they're going to change the name of accessory dwelling to secondary dwelling. I guess we could stand alone if it needed to. They go from 1,000 square foot on the size to 800 square feet on the size, and almost like a mother-in-law's quarter, maybe you may say. So that will be the zoning ordinance here. We have public hearings on both of those. And then we will elect a road commissioner for Zone 1 tonight. We'll be on the docket. And then we have on the audit committee, we will have Commissioner Glover, Commissioner Brown, Commissioner Clark, Mr. John Lancaster, and Ms. Lisa McIntosh will be up for reappointment there on the audit committee. That's something you redo every year. And then, well, there is one resolution outside of those ordinance zoning changes where it would be on the data centers. They're doing a moratorium on those for 6 months, and they've asked me to put together a committee to try to look at, you know, what are the pros and cons of having data centers in Wilson County. And so we have organized that group, and these meetings will be public for the public to come and view if they want to, and public comment will be there as well. But those will start pretty soon, and they'll take some time just exploring, you know, what do they look like here in Wilson County, and are they good or are they bad?
10: Well, you are on the forefront of this, no doubt, as far as the county is concerned. Is this something you're greatly concerned about?
11: There's a lot of conversation about data centers, and you hear both sides of the conversation brought up, and, you know, most of it right now has not been good about data centers. And they were really working early on. Lauren Breeze had brought a resolution to the Planning and Zoning Committee that said, you know, maybe we ought to put some restrictions in. She'd done some research out to where she saw another county and another state that had come up with a resolution to kind of maybe have some guidelines and some things in place. And I know Nashville had been dealing with this a little bit recently, too, about something that was happening down there with data centers. And so, therefore, the Planning Committee and Zoning Committee said, you know, so, well, that's a good resolution, appreciate your work, but thought, you know, that's what one county was doing in another state. You know, maybe we ought to just look at it here, you know, what is the pros and cons of what we got? And so that's where they came up and said, hey, let's put a few commissioners together with some other people, some citizens from the outside, and then bring in people like that are experts from Emergency Electric to be there. We invite all four of the water authority personnel people to be there as well, and just some other people that we think this might have, the fire marshal, for example, to be there, just to get some input and figure out exactly where this is at and if it's a good thing or a bad thing.
10: Okay, we've come in for time. Thanks for being with us. We'll see you next time, next month. For sure.
11: Yes, sir.
10: If all goes well.
11: Yes, sir.
10: And that's it for a Monday. Until tomorrow, I wish you a magnificent day. The 8 a.m. news on WAMT, WCOR, WKDA, W270DM, and W252DU Lebanon is brought to you by First Financial Bank.
2: Access Tennessee News. I'm Caitlin Jones. A Memphis woman is facing first-degree murder charges in the death of a man police say she found hiding under her daughter's bed. Police say they found Roderick Morton dead of a gunshot wound to the back of the head on the front porch of a home on Travis Road. According to police, Kendra Scott told them she found Morton hiding underneath her daughter's bed. A juvenile at the house told police Morton had been invited to the house while Scott was away. As Morton was leaving the residence, he and Scott got into an argument. That's when the juvenile said she heard one gunshot. Wildfires burning in Canada could affect air quality in parts of Tennessee this week. The Shelby County Health Department in Memphis has issued a special air quality outlook statement from July 20th to the 25th. Weather forecasts show a trough of smoke from Canadian wildfires moving south into the area, though it's not expected to reach the same concentration that the Great Lakes and East Coast experienced last week. More news in 30 seconds.
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13: We wanted to let you know about a recall on certain bread products that could contain glass particles. According to a Food and Drug Administration enforcement report, General Mills is voluntarily recalling two variety of Pillsbury bread rolls due to the potential presence of glass. The recall affects Pillsbury bread rolls and Pillsbury bread Kaiser rolls, which were shipped to more than a dozen states, including Tennessee. Caitlin Jones, Access Tennessee News.
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15: We'll have partly to mostly cloudy skies with scattered showers and thunderstorms for today. High temperatures will be in the lower 90s. Partly cloudy and muggy tonight, lows in the mid-70s, and then partly cloudy and hot for our Tuesday, highs in the mid-90s. 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They know auctions. With your severe view forecast, I'm Drew Richards.
16: 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Here's Chuck.
17: Good morning. In Hermit, it's track clear of this rank over here on Old Hickory Boulevard, right at I-40. It's pretty busy there this time of the morning as it gets heavier here with that volume 65 south at Trinity Lane. It has picked up with also more volume 24 westbound at 840. I'm watching all that traffic build in from Murfreesboro, Rutherford County, up through Antioch. Hey, if you're having transmission problems with your vehicle, it's okay. 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Tell them I sent you. I'm Commander Chuck. You're on time traffic.
16: Thanks, Chuck. The next update on traffic comes to you at 8:15. Our final check at 8:30.
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16: 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They've got Elite Gamers Con. 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
19: Hi, I'm Jeff Foxworthy, and I have got a wonderful woman that I am totally committed to. I always figured if something was worth doing, it was worth doing right. You ever see those dead possums lying in the road? They were partially committed.
20: Rule number one, if she ain't happy, you ain't happy. And if she ain't happy long enough, you're going to be unhappy with half your stuff. Early on in our marriage, when we'd be in the same room for a half hour and she wouldn't say a word to me, I would make the mistake of looking at her and going, what's wrong? Hoping it was something other than me. Now I have learned if we're in the same room for a half hour and she doesn't say a word to me, it's me. Now I just go up to her and go, baby, I realize that I have done or said something stupid and insensitive, and while I don't yet know what it is, I would like the chance to go up to my room and think about it for a little while.

0: relationship that women are complicated creatures, and once I accepted that, it made everything a lot easier for me. But I have found that because women are complicated, they like to think men are complicated too. You ever hear a group of women talking to each other? Ooh, I wish I knew what he was really thinking. Ladies, I will tell you what we're really thinking. We're really thinking, I'd like a beer and I'd like to see something naked. That's all we're thinking. You go to a nursing home and see a 90-year-old man going down the hall on a walker, that's what he's thinking. I'd like a beer and I'd like to see something naked.
1: This game's been played for centuries.
0: Oh, not that, not that.

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Think about that. How often do you see a man stomp out of the room crying and a woman going, what? What'd I say? Come back. And I do think men would take advice about relationships, but we're not going to sit down and read magazines about it. You got to feed it to us in a way where we'd accept it. Sneak it into the play-by-play of a baseball game. And there's strike three. Greg Maddux really looking good today. And speaking of looking good, fellas, from time to time, your woman needs to be reminded that she's still looking good to you. Hey, baby, have I told you lately you are as pretty as Greg Maddux? This game's been...

0: morally committed. Now repeat after me. Totally committed. Now, baby, what I meant to say is when you're naked, you're prettier than Greg Maddux. You really are.
1: I'm going up to my room.
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0: Nitty Gritty Dur Band on Real Country Dance, Little Gene, and of course Scotty McCreery, Hootie and the Blowfish before that. Let's go ahead and see what's happening on the roadways. We've got the Family Minute and your forecast coming up. 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Bates Ford, 1780 Franklin Road. Now with traffic, here's Chuck.
1: Well, good morning. The wrapping of that wreck over in Two Rivers near Opry Mills Mall there on McGavick Pike right at Briley Parkway. It did have a little bit extra slow coming southbound Briley on that ramp onto McGavick Pike because of that accident. Wrapping up this wreck over here in Hermitage, it's going to be there on OHB at I-40. 24 still has a lot of volume up to Antioch coming in from Murfreesboro. Prince's Hot Chicken, new grilled chicken sandwich. 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I'm Commander Chuck. You're on time traffic.
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0: That is the brand new one from Kenny Chesney. It's called Carry On. Coming up, we've got our final check of traffic right now. 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

0: 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How cool is that? Thanks to Rooms to Go. All right, let's go ahead and see what's happening on the roadways. This will be our final check of traffic. Something happens we need to pass along, we will do that. We want to keep you safe on your travels out and about throughout rural country. 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Now at traffic, here's Chuck.
1: Well, good morning. Still working with this wreck over here on 440 westbound near Nolansville Pike. They've got it to the side, just some rubbernecking down through here. 440 westbound, again, just past Nolansville Pike on this accident, and did have traffic a little bit slow. It's taken a while to clean up that wreck in Hermitage on OHB right at I-40. Hey, STR Towing and Recovery says call them 24-7, no matter what county you live in here in Middle Tennessee. STR Towing and Recovery. I'm Commander Chuck, your on-time traffic.
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8: We'll have partly to mostly cloudy skies with scattered showers and thunderstorms for today. High temperatures will be in the lower 90s. Partly cloudy and muggy tonight, lows in the mid-70s, and then partly cloudy and hot for our Tuesday, highs in the mid-90s. 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With your severe view forecast, I'm Drew Richards.
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The Kindles on Real Country, Chris Young before that. Coming up, he's back, and he's been out. I can tell you he was on vacation in Switzerland. John Langford will give us the Daily Market Report coming up next.

0: Corey Kent, Co Wetzel on Real Country. Well, he's back. We were saying the week he was not on the air with us, he was out of the office. But now I let the cat out of the bag, John Langford, that you were in Switzerland.
1: Yes, ma'am. And we left on the 7th, arrived there at mid-afternoon on the 8th, went to eat and went to bed. And we've been on Swiss time, and I'm trying to get back on Lebanon time now.
0: What is the time difference?
1: It was 7 hours difference.
0: Oh, yes. That's going to take a minute for sure.
1: Yeah. Yeah. I've been up since 4 o'clock in the morning thinking that it was midday.
0: Oh, no. Well, good luck. I hope you can get back on Lebanon time for sure. It's so good to have you back. We've missed you while you were gone. It's time now for the Daily Market Report brought to you by TDS Business. John Langford, financial advisor with Edward Jones Investments. We're going to let you get back to it. What's happening?
1: Well, global stocks on Friday pulled back on some tech weakness. It's just I think people were taking some profits over some AI spending. But U.S. equities closed lower. The Dow was down 407 points at 52,146. The NASDAQ was down 362 points at 25,520. And the S&P 500 was down 76 points at 7,458. In bond markets, the 10-year Treasury yield was trading at 4.55, which was basically about the same as the day before. However, in local stocks of interest, Cracker Barrel was up $2.56 a share and closed at $53.61 a share. The price of crude oil has also crept back up as well. It was up $3.16 a barrel at $81.40 a barrel. And the spot price of gold was up $27.70 an ounce and closed at $4,019.80 an ounce.
0: Well, we sure appreciate you, John. Have a great rest of your day, and we'll talk in the morning.
1: You too, MJ.
0: There you go. That is John Langford. So glad to have him back again. He was in Switzerland with his family. Isn't that the coolest? That has been today's Daily Market Report. Thanks to Edward Jones, financial advisor John Langford, member SIPC, serving individual investors with personalized attention and financial advice at 1424 West Bedour Parkway, Suite C, right here in Lebanon. If you'd like additional information, you can contact John at 443-2090. 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
1: Access Tennessee News, I'm Caitlin Jones. Knoxville leaders are taking a close look at the city's stormwater system after recent flooding exposed problems with their aging system. The city council is moving forward with a new contract to figure out the next steps. A recent inventory assessment of the drains and the pipes in the city found that approximately 20% of the current system is either in fair condition or worse. City engineers say residents should also report flooding concerns by calling the number 311 so crews can investigate. A Memphis woman is facing first-degree murder charges in the death of a man police say she found hiding under her daughter's bed. Police say they found Rodarius Morton dead of a gunshot wound to the back of the head on the front porch of a home on Travis Road. According to police, Kendra Scott told them she found Morton hiding underneath her daughter's bed. A juvenile at the house told police Morton had been invited to the house while Scott was away. More news in 30 seconds.
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1: 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Williamson County school students will be required to complete a safety training course starting with the 2026-27 school year if they want to ride electric bikes, scooters, or any other electronically powered transportation devices to school. They say families should watch for emails from their school with details on scheduling. Caitlin Jones, Access Tennessee News.
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5: We'll have partly to mostly cloudy skies with scattered showers and thunderstorms for today. High temperatures will be in the lower 90s. Partly cloudy and muggy tonight, lows in the mid-70s, and then partly cloudy and hot for our Tuesday, highs in the mid-90s. 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With your severe view forecast, I'm Drew Richards.
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Kicking off our 9 o'clock hour, Josh Ross and I Hate How You Look. Good morning to you. Heidi Ho, neighbor, it's MJ. The Real Country Crew are live from the DT McCalls and Son studios in Lebanon, Tennessee. Heat advisory will go into effect for lots of areas in our listening audience starting at 10 a.m. today. It'll take us through Tuesday at 8 p.m. Going to be super hot. We do have a chance for showers and thunderstorms after lunch. That temperature, the heat index value, 107 for today. Coming up, we've got Brainiac Minute. John Boyce does an awesome job with that. We'll also give a big thank you to Randy's Heat and Air. Right now, it's Van Zant on Real Country.

He came from the school where you didn't need nothing if you couldn't make it with your own two hands. He was backwoods, backwards, use words like no sir, yes ma'am, by God be darned. Hell yeah, I'm American.

0: 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Coming up, more of your favorites on Rural Country. It's time now for the Brainiac Minute.
1: It's time for the Brainiac Minute. 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Here's your host, John Boyce.
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5: We'll have partly to mostly cloudy skies with scattered showers and thunderstorms for today. High temperatures will be in the lower 90s. Partly cloudy and muggy tonight, lows in the mid-70s, and then partly cloudy and hot for our Tuesday, highs in the mid-90s. 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

country, of course, T.G. and Kelly are friends of the show. And guess what? T.G. Shepherd is celebrating his birthday today. He's 82. Hope T.G. is having a great day. Happy birthday to T.G. Shepherd. And we're looking for you. If you're celebrating, we've got a great club going on so far. Lots coming in. We've already gotten our birthdays from Cedar Seniors and Wilson County Rides. And, of course, lots of folks sending those birthdays in. We'd love to have more. We're looking for our friends celebrating July 20th through the 26th. If that's you or somebody you know, 444-9899. You can also go through our website at wantfm.com. Click on the birthday club. Enter that way as well. It's coming up. On a

0: Tracy Lawrence on Rio Country, Texas Tornado. Coming up, Little Texas. More of your favorites. News and weather at the top of the hour. And it's time for a brand new week of the Birthday Club. Let's get to it. All right, it's Monday, July 20th, 202nd day of 2026, 163 days left until the end of the year. Happy birthday to actor Josh Holloway. He is 57 today. Actor Omar Epps is 53. Kim Carnes is celebrating her birthday today. Happy birthday to Kim Carnes. She's 81 today. Also, we've got Sandra Oh. She's 55 today. Carlos Santana is 79 today. Happy birthday to Radney Foster. He is 66 today. And the Good Shepherd, T.G. Shepherd, is celebrating his birthday. He is 82 today. Happy birthday to him. Now, let's take a look at our birthday club. See who's celebrating. We love birthdays. We want to celebrate your big day. And celebrating today, on this Monday, July 20th, we have Danny Honeycutt. Happy birthday to you. Philip Hodge, happy birthday. Tammy Sexton has a birthday today. And that's it for our Monday birthdays. If you're celebrating whatever the occasion, we hope it's a great one from all of us at Real Country.
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6: 34 years. That's how long Marsha Blackburn has been in politics. 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

0: The 10 a.m. news on WANT, WCOR, WKDA, W252DU, and W270DM Lebanon is brought to you by The Jewelers, 105 Signature Place in Lebanon, or at MyJewelerRocks.com.
1: Breaking news this hour from Town Hall. I'm Rex Thomason. That decline in gas prices, it was nice while it lasted.
2: According to AAA, the national average for a gallon of regular gas is now back to $4 a gallon. The average price a year ago was $3.14 a gallon. The price is a national average, meaning drivers in some states have been paying well over $4 for a while now, while others pay less. Prices vary between states due to factors ranging from nearby supplies to differing tax rates. Oil prices have climbed again in recent days as the U.S. and Iran move closer to resuming an all-out war. Bernie Bennett, Washington.
1: And America is retaliating for the deaths of several U.S. service members over the weekend.
3: The U.S. conducted a new round of airstrikes early Monday, targeting Iran after announcing the death of another service member, hitting close to a northwestern city believed to be home to an underground missile base. Iran responding by launching an attack targeting Bahrain, the home of the U.S.'s 5th Fleet, and Kuwait. The latest attack again showed how step-by-step the U.S. and Iran have closer to all-out war, as last month's interim deal meant to permanently end the fighting has crumbled and shipping traffic in the Strait of Hormuz has largely stalled. Both sides have targeted civilian infrastructure relied on by millions of people. I'm Charles de Ledesma.
1: U.S. Central Command has identified two of the American service members killed over the weekend. They are 19-year-old Private Isabella Gonzalez of Texas and 25-year-old First Lieutenant Tyler Fian of Hawaii. Congratulations, World Cup champion Spain. 1-0 win over defending champ Argentina, the World Cup final, MetLife Stadium in New Jersey. Watching Wall Street, stocks are mixed at the moment. The Dow Jones Industrial Average down 180 points, while the NASDAQ Composite is up 89, and the S&P better by 10 points. More on these stories at townhall.com.
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6: We'll have partly to mostly cloudy skies with scattered showers and thunderstorms for today. High temperatures will be in the lower 90s. Partly cloudy and muggy tonight, lows in the mid-70s, and then partly cloudy and hot for our Tuesday, highs in the mid-90s. 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

0: 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Good morning to you. Heidi Ho, neighbor. It's MJ and the Real Country crew. We're live from the DT McCall's & Sons studios in Lebanon, Tennessee. Coming up, get cooking with Paula Deen. Thanks to Wes Dugan. Local business spotlight today, Stage Local Lebanon. Right now, it's time for the Daily Dose.
1: Mitch Anthony here with today's Daily Dose. Years ago, a training film, The Man in the Mirror, was about Fred, a middle manager in his 40s. Fred had come to the point where security was about the only thing that mattered to him. He had no real vision, passion, or focus for the future. He had become obsolete and didn't know it yet. One day, while he was sitting at home, his teenage son walked in and asked, "Dad, I'm curious, what are you for?" "Son, that's a good question," Fred responded. "But first, let me tell you some things you better be looking out for with some of your friends and that crowd at school." He began to deliver a monologue about all the things he was against. His son's face slowly dropped, and he nervously excused himself, saying, "Gee, Dad, thanks, I gotta run now." Fred's son's philosophical curiosity was dampened by his cynicism and skepticism. His son wanted to know what he was for and found out that he was for himself and against everyone else. 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

0: stars and the legends. Nothing like last minute. I said, hey, pull that microphone around. Okay. Hey, it's, first I love this music. One of these Fridays, I'm going to play it all.
1: Tell me something good.
0: Well, I got something good to tell you. We're going to be talking about Stage Local Lebanon. Susie, I wanted to talk just a minute about the camps at Stage Local. Your grandsons took part in one of the camps, and there were several things going on. They do some after-school stuff during school time, and
2: yes.
0: They do some other things, rehearsing for Oklahoma right now. But they had a really great experience, and these kids do a lot of different camps, but this was something new for them to try.
2: It was. We didn't really call it drama camp.
0: Yeah.
2: The week that they went, they're different themes each week. The week they went, it was villain camp.
0: Yeah, which is perfect.
2: Villains. And so they did... they did artwork, and they created their own costumes. They worked towards those all week. But they learned songs and choreography and a few lines of a small skit. And at the end of the week, they brought in parents or grandparents or, you know, representative for each child, and we saw them perform.
0: It
2: was a safe, calm environment. They do snacks, and they love on them a
0: like
2: whole lot.
0: Like VBS kind of stuff. That's
2: it really
0: how they
2: is. They talked about that they both grew up in VBS and teaching VBS, and that was the model that they used. It's so convenient right there on West Main Street, right across from
0: Air
2: Sonic.
0: Conditioned.
2: Oh, it's nice and cool.
0: Yeah.
2: One big room where they perform, but also smaller rooms that they did little crafts and things in, but the boys just loved it. They had the younger group, ours was, I think the age was 5 to 8, mm-hmm. and so ours fit in that younger group this year, and then 9 to 12 year old or
0: right.
2: something in the afternoon. So
0: what was neat about that is even though William and Gordon fit in that group together, the lines were age appropriate for each
2: yes.
0: one. So William had, I think, one thing to say, and then
2: yes.
0: Gordon had just a little bit more to say.
2: Right.
0: So I love that. That gives some confidence, too. Your guys are so good. I mean, they get a chance to participate in a lot of stuff. So I just think this is really building their confidence and such a fun thing to do for kids.
2: It really is. This may have been one of the best things they've ever done. Because, and they both said, well, I told you, the first day, Gordon came in and he

0: said, can we do this for 2 weeks next year? So that's really fantastic. And I've seen some things they've posted from some other kids. But we were just talking about both the boys having swimming lessons and how important that was. But I think that may save their lives,
1: absolutely,
0: the swimming. But for them to be confident and comfortable getting up in front of people and speaking could change the whole course of your life. Look at the two of us sitting here, and we have our own stories. We don't have time for our own stories.
1: But yeah.
0: I never have been. You had to be.
1: Yeah.
0: So, yeah.
1: I love that. It's such a great testimony for Stage Local, mm-hmm, Lebanon, and Sarah and Bethany. They do such a great job, and they have really created this environment for somebody that's a seasoned pro to,
0: yes,
1: somebody that hasn't. I think of Chris Crowley hadn't taken the stage in like 40 years or
0: right.
1: You, this was the first time
0: Never
1: for
0: had
1: you,
0: done anything.
1: And I love that they are really bringing the community together, and they're,
0: yeah,
1: doing a great job of that. Thanks to Sarah Collins and Bethany Harrison. They've got a great location, 521 West Main Street. You can find out more by going to StageLocalLebanon.com, our local business spotlight. Thanks to Stage Local Lebanon for being our local business spotlight for Monday on Rural Country.

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1: 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The Wilson County Sheriff's Office Criminal Investigations Division is seeking the public's assistance with a theft that occurred on June 1st, 2026, in the Whippoorwill Road, Simmons Bluff Road area. A trailer containing a lawnmower, leaf blower, and weed eater was stolen between 4 a.m. and 2 p.m. The items stolen were described by the owner as 21 14-foot Big Tex trailer model, black in color with a mesh gate. A spare tire was mounted on the passenger side, while on the driver's side was the equipment rack holding the leaf blower and weed eater. The Wilson County Sheriff's Office is offering a $500 reward for information leading to the arrest and successful prosecution of the persons responsible.
2: This is Sheriff Robert Bryan. If you have information on this crime or any other crime, contact the Crime Stoppers line at 444-JAIL. Callers will remain anonymous.
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6: We'll have partly to mostly cloudy skies with scattered showers and thunderstorms for today. High temperatures will be in the lower 90s. Partly cloudy and muggy tonight, lows in the mid-70s, and the partly cloudy and hot for our Tuesday, highs in the mid-90s. 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With your severe view forecast, I'm Drew Richards.
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And George Burns, Luke Bryan on Real Country. That is their latest. It's called Ride, Ride, Ride. We have got the cutest little pups to tell you about with the Adopt-A-Pet program. They are a bonded pair, Abby and Greta. They are 10 and 11, super sweet seniors, and they're laid back. They're sweet. You're going to love them. I'm just going to put a little warning on that picture because I guarantee you're going to fall in love. Hope you'll take a look. Give it a like and a share. We've had lots of folks share it. Thank you so much for that. We're trying to get the word out about Abby and Greta. The Adopt-A-Pet program is on the way. Thanks to BJ's Trailers.

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11: Like me can't hack. Thoroughly to rise, early in the sack. I thank God I'm a country boy.

Time of Legends, Real Country, John Denver. And that does it for the morning show. A couple things I want to leave you with. Heat advisory in effect now through Tuesday at 8 p.m. Showers and thunderstorms in the forecast. After lunch, it'll be really hot for us. Heat index value 107 for tomorrow. We'll let you know we do have a potential for some strong storms. Go ahead and give you a heads up for that. We'll keep you updated, keep you weather aware. We appreciate you so very much. Hope you'll join us tomorrow. Be safe, be well, and make good choices. Remember to treat others the way you want to be treated. We'll see you in the morning.

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1: Access Tennessee News. I'm Caitlin Jones. Knoxville leaders are taking a close look at the city's stormwater system after recent flooding exposed problems with their aging system. The city council is moving forward with a new contract to figure out the next steps. A recent inventory assessment of the drains and the pipes in the city found that approximately 20% of the current system is either in fair condition or worse. City engineers say residents should also report flooding concerns by calling the number 311 so crews can investigate. A Memphis woman is facing first-degree murder charges in the death of a man police say she found hiding under her daughter's bed. Police say they found Rodriguez Morton dead of a gunshot wound to the back of the head on the front porch of a home on Travis Road. According to police, Kendra Scott told them she found Morton hiding underneath her daughter's bed. A juvenile at the house told police Morton had been invited to the house while Scott was away. More news in 30 seconds.
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4: We'll have partly to mostly cloudy skies with scattered showers and thunderstorms for today. High temperatures will be in the lower 90s. Partly cloudy and muggy tonight, lows in the mid-70s, and the partly cloudy and hot for our Tuesday, highs in the mid-90s. 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With your severe view forecast, I'm Drew Richards.

0: Jason Aldean on Real Country. Hey, if your phone gets hot this summer, whatever you do, don't stick it in the fridge. 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

0: Rock Me Mama, yes indeed. It's real country from our Can't Make This Stuff Up file, kids. William Shatner's rider for his metal show at Chicago's Riot Fest in September includes a DeLorean for transportation, a bowl of sauerkraut ready to eat, and for the city to rename a boat after him so he can captain a ship again.
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11: We'll have partly to mostly cloudy skies with scattered showers and thunderstorms for today. High temperatures will be in the lower 90s. Partly cloudy and muggy tonight, lows in the mid-70s, and then partly cloudy and hot for our Tuesday, highs in the mid-90s. 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With your severe view forecast, I'm Drew Richards.
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0: Sage advice from Clay Walker on Real Country. Live until I die, or at least until Monday's over. Right? Right. 15% of people admit they secretly judge people based on their phone background. 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And by the way, if you think you're getting away by not having a phone background using one of the default options, you're not safe either. People think you're dull and uninspired. 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
1: Access Tennessee News, I'm Will Lovely. Developing news out of West Tennessee as Jackson police investigate a triple homicide at a park. We're told this happened at the Savannah Williamson Park, also known as Neely Station Park in Denmark, after reports of a shooting. That's all in Madison County. Authorities say there were other injuries in addition to the three people reportedly killed. We are awaiting more details about the victims and what may have led to this mass shooting. Gas prices on an upward trend once again, not only in Tennessee, but across the country. According to the Motor Club Federation AAA, the national average for a gallon of regular gasoline is now back to $4. The average price a year ago was $3.14 a gallon. According to AAA, the price is a national average, meaning drivers in some states have been paying well over $4 a gallon for a while now, while others pay less. The ongoing Iran conflict is being blamed for the surge. More news in 30 seconds.
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4: 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A celebration of life for Gregory Greg Barlow, age 73, will be today from 6 until 7 p.m. at Sellers Funeral Home in Mount Juliet. Services for Betty Burroughs, age 87 of Lebanon, will be today at 6 p.m. at Partlow Funeral Chapel. A memorial service for William Bill Lowe, age 87 of Mount Juliet, will be at 10 a.m. tomorrow at Baum Memorial Chapel. Services for Elizabeth Bilbrey Crawford, age 88 of Lebanon, will be tomorrow at 2 p.m. at Liggett and Bobo Funeral Home. A celebration of life for Cynthia Cindy Forbes Brown, age 68 of Lebanon, will be Friday at 3 p.m. at Sellers Funeral Home in Lebanon. A celebration of life for Betsy L. Bueller, age 67 of Boulevard, Texas, will be Sunday at 2 p.m. at the Crossroads Church. Liggett and Bobo Funeral Home is in charge of arrangements. A gathering of family and friends for Byron Borman, age 67 of Lebanon, will be Sunday from 12 until 4 p.m. at Partlow Funeral Chapel. A celebration of life for Gail Maxie Wilson, age 79 of Lebanon, will be Thursday, July 30th from 4:30 until 7:30 p.m. at the Misty Blue Event Venue in Mount Juliet. Sellers Funeral Home in Mount Juliet is in charge of arrangements. And a celebration of life for Susan Marie Vaughn, age 65 of Old Hickory, will be Saturday, August 15th from 10 a.m. until 12 p.m. at the Harbor Island Yacht Club in Old Hickory. Sellers Funeral Home in Mount Juliet is in charge of arrangements. funeral announcements on FM 98.9 are brought to you daily at 6:30 and noon by Liggett and Bobo Funeral Home in Lebanon.
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6: We'll have partly to mostly cloudy skies with scattered showers and thunderstorms for today. High temperatures will be in the lower 90s. Partly cloudy and muggy tonight, lows in the mid-70s, and then partly cloudy and hot for our Tuesday, highs in the mid-90s. 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With your severe view forecast, I'm Drew Richards.
7: We love country.

Oh, what's that you say? You're afraid that AI is rotting your brain? Well, hang on. A writer for The Atlantic offered up some tricks to prevent that from happening. Deets in Tucson's Unreal Country.

0: Justin Moore in Real Country Time sticking. Oh, yes, it is. I mean, July 20th already? Are you kidding me? Fun facts you don't need to know. The inventor of the ATM machine wanted to use six-digit pins. But when he ran the idea by his wife, she can only remember four digits. And because of her so-so memorization skills, apparently, it's been four digits ever since. Bet you didn't know that, but now you do.
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11: We'll have partly to mostly cloudy skies with scattered showers and thunderstorms for today. High temperatures will be in the lower 90s. Partly cloudy and muggy tonight, lows in the mid-70s, and then partly cloudy and hot for our Tuesday, highs in the mid-90s. 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With your severe view forecast, I'm Drew Richards.
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0: It ain't nobody. It's Miss Sylvia in Rio Country. Shotgun Taylor here. Appreciate you being there as we attempt to saunter through Monday together. New research says that more than half of Americans think that keeping up their online presence feels more like work than fun. And most people are posting a lot less than they used to. Oh, ain't that the truth?
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1: News this hour at Town Hall. I'm Bob Agnew in Washington. A suspect is in custody after an attack outside a federal building in New York City, injured two people. An explosive device detonated outside of a federal building that houses several federal offices, including the FBI's New York office and an immigration court. And it happened in Lower Manhattan. The FBI says one person is in custody. The Joint Terrorism Task Force is investigating. The two U.S. soldiers killed in Jordan by Iranian military forces have been identified now.
2: The Department of War confirming the identities of the two soldiers killed in that Iranian strike on the Jordanian military base, Private Isabella Gonzalez, 19 years old, from Carrollton, Texas, and First Lieutenant Tyler Feehan, 25, from Hawaii. 17 members of the U.S. military have been killed since the launch of Operation Epic Fury back on February 28th.
1: That is correspondent Laura Winters reporting. U.S. Central Command says another American service member has died. It happened during Operation Epic Fury, and the service member was killed in northern Iraq during a controlled detonation of unexploded ordnance from a downed Iranian attack drone. In London, a round of applause from staff members as British Prime Minister Andy Burnham arrived at his new home at 10 Downing Street, where he promised to undertake a 10-year plan to restore political stability.
3: Many feel as though they're still in decline, and they don't have the ability to turn things around. And that's why we will change politics, to make it more collaborative, more about problem solving than point scoring. And we will take power out of here and carry it into every postcode in the land so that they can do more.
1: Burnham said he would deliver what he called a circuit breaker for a system that has taken wrong turns since the 1980s. You'll find more on these stories at townhall.com.
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6: We'll have partly to mostly cloudy skies with scattered showers and thunderstorms for today. High temperatures will be in the lower 90s. Partly cloudy and muggy tonight, lows in the mid-70s, and then partly cloudy and hot for our Tuesday, highs in the mid-90s. 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They know auctions. With your severe view forecast, I'm Drew Richards.

0: Riley Green and Real Country. Riley and Kevin James made a surprise appearance at Loser's Bar and Grill in Nashville recently. They performed Don't Mind If I Do together. That must have been fun. If spiders already give you the creeps, here's some unsettling news. Scientists have identified what may be the world's fastest spider. It can outrun some humans. Researchers tested hundreds of spider species and found that a huntsman spider from Queensland, Australia, reached speeds of 8 miles per hour. That's significantly faster than the average human walking pace and even quicker than some casual joggers. The study also found that longer legs, more than leg shape, helps make spiders speedy runners. The discovery dethrones the Moroccan flick-flack spider, whose famous rolling escape technique isn't considered true running by many scientists, just so you know.
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8: 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The Wilson County Sheriff's Office Criminal Investigations Division is seeking the public's assistance with a theft that occurred on June 1st, 2026, in the Whippoorwill Road, Simmons Bluff Road area. A trailer containing a lawnmower, leaf blower, and weed eater was stolen between 4 a.m. and 2 p.m. The items stolen were described by the owner as 21 14-foot Big Tex trailer model, black in color with a mesh gate. A spare tire was mounted on the passenger side, while on the driver's side was the equipment rack holding the leaf blower and weed eater. The Wilson County Sheriff's Office is offering a $500 reward for information leading to the arrest and successful prosecution of the persons responsible.
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15: We'll have partly to mostly cloudy skies with scattered showers and thunderstorms for today. High temperatures will be in the lower 90s. Partly cloudy and muggy tonight, lows in the mid-70s, and then partly cloudy and hot for our Tuesday, highs in the mid-90s. 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With your severe view forecast, I'm Drew Richards.
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1: News at Town Hall. I'm Bob Agnew in Washington. A suspect is in custody after an attack outside a federal building in New York City. An explosive device detonated outside the federal building in Lower Manhattan, injuring two people. The FBI says one person is in custody, and the Joint Terrorism Task Force is investigating. The U.S. bombing of Iran expanding as another American troops killed and Tehran retaliates.
2: The U.S. conducted a new round of airstrikes early Monday, targeting Iran after announcing the death of another service member, hitting close to a northwestern city believed to be home to an underground missile base. Iran responding by launching an attack targeting Bahrain, the home of the U.S.'s Fifth Fleet, and Kuwait. The latest attack again showed how step by step the U.S. and Iran have inched closer to all-out war as last month's interim deal meant to permanently end the fighting has crumbled and shipping traffic in the Strait of Hormuz has largely stalled. Both sides have targeted civilian infrastructure relied on by millions of people. I'm Charles Deledesma.
1: His military has a new update on recent attacks.
3: U.S. Central Command says another American service member has died during Operation Epic Fury. The service member was killed in northern Iraq during the controlled detonation of unexploded ordnance from a downed Iranian attack drone.
1: And that is Willie Nelson reporting. Five family members found dead after flash flooding in the state of Utah.
4: Five family members who had set out for a day of hiking were killed after a flash flood swept through canyons of southern Utah Friday, according to law enforcement officials. The victims were a captain in the Provo, Utah Fire Department, his wife, and their sons, according to fire officials. A daughter who was not on the trip survived. The Wayne County Sheriff's Office says the family arrived Friday at Sunglow Campground in scenic Red Rock Canyon. Although the Sheriff's Office did not identify the victims, the Provo Fire Department confirmed in a social media post that Fire Captain Spencer Long and his family members were killed. I'm Julie Walker.
1: More at Town Hall.
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8: We'll have partly cloudy and muggy conditions for tonight. Lows will be in the mid-70s. Partly cloudy and hot for our Tuesday. Afternoon highs in the mid-90s. Then a chance of storms moves in Tuesday night with a weak cold front. And maybe a little bit cooler and less humid as we head into Wednesday and Thursday. Partly cloudy skies. Morning lows in the mid-60s with afternoon highs in the mid to upper 80s. With your severe view forecast, I'm Storm Specialist Drew Richards.
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was rolling wheels and shifting gears round that Jersey Turnpike. Barney stopped me with his gun 10 minutes after midnight. Said, sir, you broke the limit in this rusty old truck. I don't know about that accent, son. This

0: I know, Monday already. But we've got the real country on to help get you through it. Shotgun Taylor and the Bellamy Brothers, Lovers Live Longer. Who knew?
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0: 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Hey, fun facts you don't need to know, or do you? 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
5: 34 years. 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
8: We'll have partly cloudy and muggy conditions for tonight. Lows will be in the mid-70s. Partly cloudy and hot for our Tuesday. Afternoon highs in the mid-90s. Then a chance of storms moves in Tuesday night with a weak cold front. and maybe a little bit cooler and less humid as we head into Wednesday and Thursday. Partly cloudy skies. Morning lows in the mid-60s with afternoon highs in the mid to upper 80s. With your severe view forecast, I'm Storm Specialist Drew Richards.
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0: Love me some New England. Thank you, Reeb. It's Real Country, Shotgun Taylor. Hey, by the way, we've been pronouncing Adidas wrong all this time. It's supposed to be Adidas, with a slight emphasis on the first syllable, not Adidas, stressing the second. Who knew?
1: Here's the deal. The government is over $38 trillion in debt, which means the IRS isn't slowing down. And the tax code is complex and unforgiving. 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
1: News this hour at Town Hall. I'm Bob Agnew in Washington. A suspect is in custody today in New York City after an attack outside a federal building. The FBI says an explosive device went off outside the federal building in Lower Manhattan, injuring two people. The Bureau says one person is now in custody. The Joint Terrorism Task Force taking a closer look with a broader investigation. That facility houses several federal offices, including the FBI's New York office and an immigration court. A former Olympian today facing charges for damaging the Lincoln Memorial reflecting pool. More from correspondent Willie Nelson.
2: A Washington, D.C. judge has set a September 28 trial date for former Olympian David Hearn, who is accused of deliberately damaging the newly renovated Lincoln Memorial reflecting pool. Hearn faces a felony property destruction charge after prosecutors say he caused more than $1,000 in damage. Three other people also face misdemeanor charges in connection with damage to the pool. Willie Nelson, The White House.
1: U.S. gas prices jumped to an average of $4 per gallon today, according to AAA. It says the national average is at $4, of course, a little more in some states and less in others, all depending on their state and local gas taxes. Oil prices have climbed again in recent days as the U.S. and Iran move closer to resuming all-out war.
3: U.S. Secretary of State Marco Rubio spoke to reporters at Joint Base Andrews Sunday.
4: We're going to continue to respond if the door opens to diplomacy. If the guys that want to do something productive for Iran win and take control of that system or take control of the negotiations, that'll be a very positive development.
1: And that report from Hayat Panjwani. President Trump presented the World Cup trophy to Spain yesterday, the winner of that final match against Argentina. To him, the real victor could be the United States.
5: So we're very proud of our country. We're very proud of the job that was done by everybody. We congratulate Gianni Infantino and all of his staff and the incredible job they did.
1: And the president said it turned out that, quote, we were a soccer country after all. I think it's going to remain. More Town Hall.
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8: We'll have partly cloudy and muggy conditions for tonight. Lows will be in the mid-70s. Partly cloudy and hot for our Tuesday. Afternoon highs in the mid-90s. Then a chance of storms moves in Tuesday night with a weak cold front. And maybe a little bit cooler and less humid as we head into Wednesday and Thursday. Partly cloudy skies. Morning lows in the mid-60s with afternoon highs in the mid to upper 80s. With your severe view forecast, I'm Storm Specialist Drew Richards.
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0: 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We are broadcasting live from the DT McCall and Son studio in Lebanon. Jody Messina and I'm All Right. Right before that, Chris Stapleton and Tennessee Whiskey, and I'm Preston Martinez back with you on a Monday. I hope you had yourself a great weekend, got to do something fun at least, and stayed as cool as you can. Yeah, my goodness, got that heat advisory in effect until 8 o'clock tomorrow night. So let's be careful out there, and let's make sure that everybody's doing okay. All right. And, well, here's something that you might want to plan for. Yeah, we just heard Chris Stapleton. Well, he's going to be at the 9th Annual Nashville Songwriter Awards coming up at Ryman Auditorium September 22nd, along with Ashley McBride. They're going to be performing there, and they're going to be paying tribute to the songwriters that they said wish they had written their songs. And tickets for the Nashville Songwriter Awards on sale now at Ryman.com. So again, something worth checking out there. And we got more stars and legends coming up for you. Dwight Yoakam coming up next. Keep it here on Real Country 98.9.
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4: 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The WEMA Director, Fire and Ambulance Service, he is appointed by the County Mayor.
3: And I ask for your vote for Wilson County Mayor.
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0: 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Luke Combs and Be By You. I'm Preston Martinez. We got some Drive Time trivia coming up for you, and it's your chance to win one of our fabulous Real Country lunch bags. 444-9899. 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
9: We'll have partly cloudy and muggy conditions for tonight. Lows will be in the mid-70s. Partly cloudy and hot for our Tuesday. Afternoon highs in the mid-90s. Then a chance of storms moves in Tuesday night with a weak cold front. And maybe a little bit cooler and less humid as we head into Wednesday and Thursday. Partly cloudy skies. Morning lows in the mid-60s with afternoon highs in the mid to upper 80s. With your severe view forecast, I'm Storm Specialist Drew Richards.
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0: It is time to play some Drive Time Trivia. 444-9899. 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
1: I love y'all's music. It's great.
0: It's real country. All the time.

0: Iroh Country, do you have an answer for us?
1: Would that be the Partridge Family?
0: That would be the Partridge Family. Congratulations. What's your name?
1: Richard Dillon.
0: Richard Dillon. And where do you live at, Richard?
1: In Lebanon.
0: All right. Are you old enough to remember watching that when it was on primetime?
1: Yeah. Oh, yeah.
0: Yeah, yeah. So did you like the show or no?
1: Oh, yeah. Yeah, I watched it. So.
0: All right. What was your favorite thing about the Partridge Family?
1: Their bus, I guess.
0: The bus. That psychedelic bus, yeah.
1: Yep.
0: Oh, man. That was a great family show. I know it's on rerun somewhere, Tubi or Pluto TV, one of those, you know.
1: Yeah.
0: But that was part of their great Friday night lineup. They had Nanny and the Professor, the Brady Bunch, and then the Partridge Family. That was even before must-see TV.
1: That's right.
0: Yeah. Yeah, and me and my brothers, man, we watched all of them.
1: Uh-huh.
0: Well, hey, Richard, congratulations. You got yourself a Real Country lunch bag, and we thank you so much for playing and for listening. And why do you listen to Real Country?
1: It's the best country out there.
0: All right, so once again, that correct answer, yes, the Partridge Family. And they were an American musical sitcom created by Bernard Slade. It aired in the USA

Bonaducci, and of course, playing Reuben Kincaid, Dave Madden. And again, part of the great Friday night lineup that they used to have there with Nanny and the Professor and the Brady Bunch and then the Partridge Family. And I don't think me and my brothers ever missed an episode there. But in case you did, again, it's out there somewhere on reruns. I know it's there. But congratulations to Richard Dillon from Lebanon calling in, giving us that correct answer. Richard has got himself his very own Real Country lunch bag. And once again, Richard, thank you so much for playing and for listening. And we got more stars and legends coming up. One from Josh Ross on the way. Keep it here on Real Country 98.

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0: 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Well, next hour, your chance to call in and cast your vote, buy or burn. Andrew Ferris on the hot seat tonight. Rolling Home. That is the song we are going to play for you. Then you give us a call, cast that vote, buy or burn. Traffic for you every 15 minutes. More weather updates coming. John Boyce will have our Brainiac Minute. And standing by, Will Nunley with the Access Tennessee News, all next right here on Real Country 98.9.
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2: Access Tennessee News, I'm Will Lovely. Developing news out of West Tennessee as Jackson police investigate a triple homicide in a park. We're told this happened at the Savannah Williamson Park, also known as Neely Station Park in Denmark, after reports of a shooting. That's all in Madison County. Authorities say there were other injuries in addition to the three people reportedly killed. We are awaiting more details about the victims and what may have led to this mass shooting. Gas prices on an upward trend once again, not only in Tennessee, but across the country. According to the Motor Club Federation AAA, the national average for a gallon of regular gasoline is now back to $4. The average price a year ago was $3.14 a gallon. According to AAA, the price is a national average, meaning drivers in some states have been paying well over $4 a gallon for a while now, while others pay less. The ongoing Iran conflict is being blamed for the surge. More news in 30 seconds.
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4: We'll have partly cloudy and muggy conditions for tonight. Lows will be in the mid-70s. Partly cloudy and hot for our Tuesday. Afternoon highs in the mid-90s. Then a chance of storms moves in Tuesday night with a weak cold front. And maybe a little bit cooler and less humid as we head into Wednesday and Thursday. Partly cloudy skies. Morning lows in the mid-60s with afternoon highs in the mid to upper 80s. With your severe view forecast, I'm Storm Specialist Drew Richards.
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0: live from the DT McCall and Son studio in Lebanon. Eddie Rabbit and just driving my life away. Well, maybe if your life has been driven to the doghouse, there's good news for you. Because it is National Get Out of the Doghouse Day. Yeah. And occasionally we all need a free pass. National Get Out of the Doghouse Day offers the fast track home we all need once in a while. Generally, when you are in the doghouse, you have fallen out of favor with someone, usually your spouse or a significant other. However, you can also be in the doghouse with your friend or your boss. This day uses all those good cliches to get you back in the big house where you belong. But hopefully, you know, not the prison big house. But whoever is in the doghouse, let them out, because National Get Out of the Doghouse Day pardons their transgressions. So there you go. Yes, the day to forgive those who have been put in the doghouse. And coming up, it is our Buy It or Burn It feature song of the day. Andrew Ferris on the hot seat tonight. Rolling Home. We are going to play that for you in just a bit. Then you give us a call. Cast that vote. Buy or burn 444-9899. You will have up until 5:30 to vote. Sometime around 5:45, we are going to give you those results. If it is a buy, we're going to play that song again for you right after we announce those results. Andrew Ferris and Rolling Home, that is the Buy It or Burn It feature song. Get ready. It is coming up for you. Also got one from Kenny Chesney on the way. And right now we are going to check in with Commander Chuck and on-time traffic. Find out what's happening out there on those roadways. 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Reliable heat and air services for year-round comfort. And you can call them at 615-547-4209. 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
1: Good afternoon. A little bit slow trying to get up into Goodlettsville right now. Pretty much on schedule, actually. 65 working your way up through Madison. A disabled vehicle had it clogged up a few minutes ago. 40 East over there past Fessler's. And let me tell you, it's heavy out through there right now. On 40 East, continuing out towards the airport, pushing on out into Wilson County, where you need to watch your speed. STR Towing and Recovery says call them 24/7, no matter what county you're in, here in Middle Tennessee. I'm Commander Chuck with your on-time traffic.
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On the hot seat tonight, Andrew Ferris. And Andrew is one of Australia's most respected songwriters and artists, and the co-founder and contributing songwriter of NXS. His creative life today is shaped by strong storytelling, lived experience, and the rhythm of his farm in New South Wales, where he writes between tours and seasons. And he is doing the song Rolling Home. Let's give it a listen, shall we? 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

0: Real Country 98.9, Little Big Town and Day Drinking. Right before that, our Buy It or Burn It feature song, Oh the Day, Andrew Ferris, Rolling Home. What do you think about that? 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Is that a burn? 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Cast that vote. 444-9899. You have up until 5:30 to vote. Sometime around 5:45, we are going to give you those results. If it is a buy, we're going to play that song again for you right after we announce those results. Andrew Ferris, Rolling Home, buy or burn, 444-9899. Drew Richards coming up with a look at that weather and got that heat advisory going on until 8 o'clock tomorrow night. Let's be careful out there. Stay hydrated. Make sure the animals are doing okay, all right? And, of course, more stars and legends on the way for you. Megan Maroney coming up and John Boyce. He's got our Brainiac Minute. Right now, we are going to check back in with Commander Chuck and on-time traffic. 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
1: Good afternoon. Climate pretty good at times over here on 24 East and Westbound here at Ellington Parkway, trying to get past Shelby as it continues to build 24 East out through the Antioch area towards Murfreesboro. Stacked up over here now with some delays. 65 North at Metro Center there at Rosa Parks. Watch for radar. 24 out through parts of Rutherford County. Hey, if you're having transmission problems, it's okay. Let them check it out at AMCO Transmissions in Lebanon. I'm Commander Chuck, your on-time traffic.
2: It's time for the Brainiac Minute. 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
3: What baking ingredient, sprayed at high pressure, did the U.S. Air Force replace its toxic paint stripper with? Baking soda. The U.S. military, NASA, and other federal agencies have extensively sprayed baking soda, also known as sodium bicarbonate, as a paint stripper. The non-toxic, eco-friendly process is called soda blasting and is used to remove coatings without damaging the underlying surface. The process uses compressed air to spray granulated baking soda onto a surface. When the soda crystals strike the coated surface, they disintegrate and the resulting kinetic energy shatters the paint. It's not just the military doing it. During the mid-1980s, when the Statue of Liberty was being restored, U.S. engineers needed to remove coal tar epoxy from the interior without damaging the delicate copper skin. After traditional sandblasting threatened to destroy the copper, they successfully used soda blasting. Plenty of opportunity this week to play a Brainiac Trivia game. Mondays at Level 3 in Murfreesboro. 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
5: We'll have partly cloudy and muggy conditions for tonight. Lows will be in the mid-70s. Partly cloudy and hot for our Tuesday. Afternoon highs in the mid-90s. Then a chance of storms moves in Tuesday night with a weak cold front. And maybe a little bit cooler and less humid as we head into Wednesday and Thursday. Partly cloudy skies. Morning lows in the mid-60s with afternoon highs in the mid to upper 80s. With your severe view forecast, I'm Storm Specialist Drew Richards.
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0: Love. We are broadcasting live from the DT McCall and Son studio in Lebanon. Got one from Lainey Wilson coming up for you. And Lainey Wilson going to be appearing at the Grand Ole Opry Thursday night. That's July 23rd, 7 p.m. And Lainey, Opry member, got inducted June 7th, 2024. And, man, did you know that it is a giveaway from the Grand Ole Opry, and it's so easy to win? 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That winner will be announced on MJ and the Real Country Cruise Morning Show. So good luck, and thanks for listening to Real Country. And that next drawing coming up for you, September 30th, WANTFM.com. 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Here's Commander Chuck.
1: Good afternoon. Still a little bit slow over here from our earlier wreck on 40 eastbound near Spence Lane. All that traffic just heavy already trying to push out towards the Donaldson area past B&A Airport as it picks up now with more traffic out towards the Wilson County area right on schedule with radar out there on 40 where it connects with 840 just outside of Lebanon. Hey, don't let a slipping transmission make things worse on your car or truck having transmission problems. Come to AMCO Transmissions on Nolensville Pike. I'm Commander Chuck, your on-time traffic.
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0: Real Country 98.9, Ella Langley, Morgan Wallen, I Can't Love You Anymore. Well, next hour, we take you back to the year 1984. It's our Real Country flashback featuring T.G. Shepherd, Don Williams, Exile, Dolly Parton, and Johnny Lee. And we got Will Nunley standing by with the Access Tennessee News all next right here on Real Country 98.9.
1: WANT, WCOR, W252DU, W270DM Lebanon. Access Tennessee News. I'm Will Donnelly. Dangerous heat continues today across much of the state. Access Tennessee meteorologist Elijah Kirby says tomorrow will be much of the same.
2: The heat index across much of West and Middle Tennessee could climb as high as 107 degrees this afternoon, making it dangerous for anyone spending extended time outdoors. Be sure to drink plenty of water, take frequent breaks in the shade or air conditioning, and never leave children or pets inside a parked vehicle. Unfortunately, the heat isn't going anywhere tomorrow, with heat index values once again topping 100. From the Severe View Weather Center, I'm Access Tennessee meteorologist Elijah Kirby.
1: Developing news out of West Tennessee as Jackson police investigate a triple homicide at a park. We're told this happened at the Savannah Williamson Park, also known as Neely Station Park in Denmark, after reports of a shooting. That's all in Madison County. Authorities say there are other injuries in addition to the three people reportedly killed. We're awaiting more details on the victims and what may have led to this mass shooting. More news in 30 seconds.
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1: The United Way of Tennessee says the state of Tennessee is investing $500,000 into the 211 network, which connects people to resources like food, housing, utilities, and emergency support. Governor Bill Lee proposed the funding, and lawmakers approved it in the recent state budget. The money will support the Tennessee 211 Collaborative, a network of five regional contact centers across the state. Will Dudley, Access Tennessee News.
0: And right now, we are going to check back in with Commander Chuck and on-time traffic. 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
4: Well, good afternoon. It's slow over here on 65 northbound in Metro Center, trying to get up past Rosa Parks. It's building even more on the South Loop, pretty much on schedule here. 40 East, trying to get past Donaldson Pike. As you continue on out into Wilson County, no shortage of radar out through Wilson County, Mount Juliet area, especially on I-40 this afternoon. STR Towing and Recovery says call them 24/7 if you need their help, no matter what county, here in Middle Tennessee. I'm Commander Chuck with your on-time traffic.
5: We'll have partly cloudy and muggy conditions for tonight. Lows will be in the mid-70s. Partly cloudy and hot for our Tuesday. Afternoon highs in the mid-90s. Then a chance of storms moves in Tuesday night with a weak cold front. And maybe a little bit cooler and less humid as we head into Wednesday and Thursday. Partly cloudy skies. Morning lows in the mid-60s with afternoon highs in the mid to upper 80s. With your Severe View forecast, I'm Storm Specialist Drew Richards.
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0: It's Real Country Flashback, and we're in the year 1984. T.G. Shepherd, a native of Humboldt, Tennessee, was born William Neal Browder July 20th, 1942. Shepherd headed off to Memphis after high school, getting involved in the record business on several different levels. After working his way through the record industry, T.G. Shepherd emerged in the mid-70s as one of the leading country pop singers. He opens up our flashback with Slow Burn.

T.G. Shepherd on Real Country Flashback. Don Williams was born May 27, 1939. He spent much of his childhood in Corpus Christi, Texas. His father was a mechanic whose job took him to other regions. His mother played guitar, and he grew up listening to country music. Don Williams came to be known as the Gentle Giant. That nickname was bestowed on him in the early 70s when he began a string of countrypolitan hits that ran into the early 90s. Don Williams passed away September 8, 2017 after a short illness. It's Don Williams and Stay Young on Real Country Flashback.

Don Williams on Real Country Flashback. Well, among rock listeners, Exile is remembered as the one-hit wonder responsible for 1978's number one smash, Kiss You All Over. However, in the early 80s, the Kentucky-bred band reinvented itself as a country outfit, and a hugely successful one at that. Exile tore off an astounding streak of chart-topping country hits. 1984 brought I Don't Want to Be a Memory, Give Me One More Chance, and Woke Up in Love.

0: Exile on Real Country Flashback. We're in the year 1984, and coming up, one of the best-known country singers in the world who has one of the most popular vacation destinations in the South. But first, we are going to check back in with Commander Chuck and on-time traffic. See how we're doing out there on the roadways. 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Here's Commander Chuck.
1: Good afternoon. We had some police activity a few minutes ago out in the Mount Juliet area through that stretch of Wilson County, 40 westbound near the Mount Juliet exit. Still stacked up over here on 65 southbound at the south. Loop just trying to get out of downtown as it continues to build down into Brentwood, Franklin, 65. Watch a little bit of radar, 65 down in parts of Williamson County. Hey, Princess Hot Chicken, new grilled chicken sandwich. Give it a try. I'm Commander Chuck with your on-time traffic.
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2: 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One of the best-known country singers in the world, Dolly Parton, began writing and performing songs as a girl. She moved to Nashville and in 1967 released the album Hello, I'm Dolly and landed a job on Porter Wagoner's syndicated television show. Dolly became interested in movies, starring in 1980's 9 to 5. The title song earned her an Oscar nomination and 1982's Best Little Whorehouse in Texas. Parton opened the Dollywood theme park in 1985. It remains among the most popular vacation destinations in the South. Here's Dolly Parton and Tennessee Homesick Blues on Real Country Flashback.

Dolly Parton on Real Country Flashback. Born John Lee Hamm on July 3, 1946, in Texas City, Texas, Johnny Lee was raised on a dairy farm in Altaloma, Texas. In 1968, he began a 10-year working relationship with Mickey Gilley, both on the road

and at Gilly's Nightclub in Pasadena, Texas. Lee had 5 songs reach the top of the Billboard magazine Hot Country Singles chart. In addition to Looking for Love, those songs are One in a Million, Bet Your Heart on Me, The Yellow Rose, and closing out our flashback, You Could Have Heard a Heartbreak. The

0: And doing fine, and I'm Preston Martinez. We got Drew Richards coming up, going to give us a look at that hot weather forecast. Got that heat advisory in effect until tomorrow night, 8 o'clock. Let's make sure everybody's staying hydrated and staying as cool as you can. Don't forget about the animals. Check on them. And if you are one of the ones that are working outside there, make sure that you get some shade once in a while. And again, just please hydrate. All right. And Drew Richards going to tell us all about it. And we got more stars and legends coming up for you. One from Clay Walker on the way. Right now, let's find out what's happening out there on those roadways and see see how people are dealing with that. Yeah, traffic brought to you by Affordable Heating and Cooling in Mount Juliet. 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Here's Commander Chuck.
1: Good afternoon. Still some police activity out here on 40 westbound in Wilson County around the 227-mile marker near the Mount Juliet exit. Again, just enough slowdown traffic. Of course, the heaviest flow is over in the eastbound lanes. Loading up even more now. 24 east out through the Antioch area, pushing out towards Rutherford County. Lots of radar out there in the Murfreesboro area. Hey, STR Towing and Recovery says call them 24-7 no matter what county you live in Middle Tennessee. I'm Commander Chuck, you're on tight traffic.
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6: We'll have partly cloudy and muggy conditions for tonight. Lows will be in the mid-70s. Partly cloudy and hot for our Tuesday. Afternoon highs in the mid-90s. Then a chance of storms moves in Tuesday night with a weak cold front. and maybe a little bit cooler and less humid as we head into Wednesday and Thursday. Partly cloudy skies. Morning lows in the mid-60s with afternoon highs in the mid to upper 80s. With your severe view forecast, I'm Storm Specialist Drew Richards.
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0: Real Country 98.9, live from the DT McCall and Son studio in Lebanon. Clay Walker, Colin Ray, I'm sorry. That's my story, and I'm sticking to it. And we got our Buy It or Burn It feature song coming up. We got those results. Andrew Ferris, Rolling Home. Is it a buy? Is it a burn? We're going to find out in just a few moments. Are we going to play that song again or not? First, we are going to check in one more time for the day with Commander Chuck in on-time traffic. 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
1: Well, good afternoon. We got a couple of accidents in their clearing stages. Heavier traffic volume in the last few minutes. 40 east and west. Starting to bog down at times over here around Fessler's as you work your way out past the airport. A little bit of radar on and off out there on 24 where it connects with a 40 out through that section of Rutherford County, Murfreesboro area. Hey, if you're having transmission problems, come to AMCO Transmissions. They're on Nolensville Pike. 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These guys are the best. It's who I use, AMCO Transmissions. I'm Commander Chuck. You're on time traffic.
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0: 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All right, here we go. Let's get to it now. The Chester Memorial drum roll. Can we get it, please? Thank you so much. Hit me with it, babe. The results are in because you called, you voted, we. Tallied them all up for you. Andrew Ferris, rolling home. And it is. Well, better luck next time. Well, how about one from this young man who says he doesn't have internet when he's at home? He says it's a disconnect, except for when I do a photo shoot or interviews there. And he says that he just likes to stay away from all of the racket. Yeah, and he's going to be... releasing a new album, That's Just Me, coming out September 18th. And we are talking about Riley Green, Change My Mind Now on Real Country.

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0: Lynn Anderson didn't promise you a rose garden on your Real Country Monday. My name is Al Farber. What's the most important quality in a significant other? For 47% of adults, emotional warmth and nurturing are critical characteristics. For 23%, it's a sense of humor. 18% say their partners must be intelligent, and 6% say they must have confidence and power. For 4%, physical appearance counts the most, and 2% admit that it's all about the money. More of your favorite Real Country songs are coming up right around the corner for you from Shenandoah. Next to you, next to me, Jason Aldean. How far does a goodbye go? And more of your favorites are all coming up next right here on Real Country.
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3: 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The Wilson County Sheriff's Office Criminal Investigations Division is seeking the public's assistance with a theft that occurred on June 1st, 2026, in the Whippoorwill Road, Simmons Bluff Road area. A trailer containing a lawnmower, leaf blower, and weed eater was stolen between 4 a.m. and 2 p.m. The items stolen were described by the owner as one 2021 14-foot Big Tex trailer model, black in color with a mesh gate. A spare tire was mounted on the passenger side, while on the driver's side was the equipment rack holding the leaf blower and weed eater. The Wilson County Sheriff's Office is offering a $500 reward for information leading to the arrest and successful prosecution of the persons responsible.
4: This is Sheriff Robert Bryan. 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Callers will remain anonymous.
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6: 34 years. That's how long Marsha Blackburn has been in politics. 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
10: We'll have partly cloudy and muggy conditions for tonight. Lows will be in the mid-70s. Partly cloudy and hot for our Tuesday. Afternoon highs in the mid-90s. Then a chance of storms moves in Tuesday night with a weak cold front. And maybe a little bit cooler and less humid as we head into Wednesday and Thursday. Partly cloudy skies. Morning lows in the mid-60s with afternoon highs in the mid to upper 80s. With your severe view forecast, I'm Storm Specialist Drew Richards. More of a

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1: News this hour from Town Hall. I'm Keith Peters in Washington. President Trump is imposing new 50% tariffs on many Canadian goods.
2: The president declares that the U.S. northern neighbor has unfairly discriminated against American products, including automobiles, alcohol, and dairy. An administration official, speaking anonymously, told reporters that Canada was one of the only nations